And now with one new track coming in and one other track returning, we find the top 10 reads like this. Number 1, Alice Benfers again with Saddle Dreaming. 2, Highway 95 with Drunk on Vinyl. 3, Matt Scullion, Built to Break. Diane Coombs is at number 4 with The Jack Around a Tree. Casey Barnes and Pete Murray, Time to Burn, make number 5. Lindsay Waddington's Talking to a Drover at 6. Dean Parrott's Phantoms of the Snowy makes 7. While Sandy Summers' Too Many Sunsets is at 8. Kevin Sullivan and Stuart Joel Nugget Elliott is 9. Number 10 is Patsy and Dave and James Blundell with I'm Suddenly Old.

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1: with Chris Matthews with their song Love and the Laughter. This is an upbeat, feel-good story of a young man's thirst for adventure and the advice given to him by an older man who's lived a full and a happy life. It's a collaboration between Brendan McMahon and Chris Matthews, written at Dag Sheep Station on a Sunday morning in November 2025 at a songwriter's retreat.

0: G'day, this is Brendan McMahon. Hey, it was a Sunday morning at the Dag Sheep Station at Nundle at a writer's weekend that Chris Matthews and I got together and we wrote a song called The Love and the Laughter. Love and the Laughter is an upbeat, feel-good story of a young man's thirst for adventure and the advice given to him by an older man who's lived a full and happy life. Hope you like this one. This is our brand new single, Chris Matthews, Brendan McMahon, The Love and the Laughter.
1: Something so small can make something so grand. Well,

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1: Red Dirt Rock and Roll. Sitting in position 6 this week on the Country Songs Top 40 Australian Airplay chart. It was in position 5 last week. This is the fourth week it's been on the chart. Highest position has been is that number 5 position once.

0: Max Jackson, how are you going?
1: Hey, Mike, I'm so good, mate. Thank you for having me on the show again.
0: That's good. I'm glad you're not having any problems or anything.
1: No, life is pretty good at the moment, actually. I bought a house back in October and I'm out on the road a lot. And so I'm happy on the road and I'm happy at home. So everything's good.
0: Okay. Yeah, and what's the other half think of you buying a home?
1: Yeah, we're happy. We love being able to put pictures up on the wall and be able to see. I've got my golden guitars now on a little shelf and it's so good. Yes. I love having a bit more space. It can be more creative. It's awesome.
0: Yeah, it's great when you've got your own home instead of having to worry about I can't do this, I can't do that because of rental conditions, isn't it?
1: That's it. That is it. And I know it's a privilege these days because it's pretty hard to get into your first place, so we're very grateful that we are.
0: I've been in our house here for just over 50 years now.
1: Wow.
0: And we've got to pay it off and all that stuff so we don't have to worry about finding rent and all those types of things. I sort of feel a little bit sorry for the kids at times when they've got to go through what they've got to go through.
1: Yeah, that's the dream, absolutely.
0: Yeah, it's perfect when you've got it like that. But anyway, we're not here to talk about me, we're here to talk about you, which we started doing. Shotgun slide. Ooh, it almost sounds dangerous, doesn't it, like that?
1: And it's quite funny when it's from my album called Dangerous in Denim as well.
0: That's right, you've got all this other stuff. Then you get into shotgun slide and you think, well, what the hell's gone here? And you're expecting a marriage blow up or something like this. And all it is about you wanting to snuggle up to the boyfriend in the car.
1: Ah, that's it, Mike. Honestly, this song is such a quirky little funny song. And yeah, it really is just about like the very beginning of a relationship and just wanting to get a little bit closer. And I always say, you know, a lot of the time, obviously, when I'm doing interviews, people are listening to it in the car. And I say, if you've got that special someone sitting there in the shotgun seat next to you, then make sure you keep your eyes on the road. Be safe.
0: Yep. What made you come up with this after going on you're on a big binge where you're sort of blowing your brain, as it were, doing things, and then all of a sudden you write this?
1: Yeah, I'd actually been away. I actually can't remember exactly where we were, but I remember it was a big flight, big drive to a show, and coming back, and there's a certain kind of exhaustion that hits when you walk back through the doors after a big weekend away. And I was sort of in this weird, like, just tired, you know, when your brain goes to different places when you're exhausted. And I had just the idea for this song arrive, and I wrote it within 20 minutes. Like, it was just so fast that it arrived that usually I would save an idea and, you know, take it in with some of my friends, and it's a collaborative thing. But this song just arrived so quickly, and it was quirky and it was different. And I remember sending it in, you know, to my team, and they were sort of like, wow, this really does feel a little bit different to everything else. And I think it just had that sort of quirky, you know, whatever exhaustion does to your mind, it sometimes takes you in a different direction. And I'm really glad it did, because it's just such a fun song, and we've been playing it a lot live at the shows, and the reaction from the crowd is always like so much fun. They seem to really love it. So I'm excited to have it out as a single, and obviously really grateful that you're playing it.
0: Yeah. Oh, well, that's good. How many more tracks are you going to pull off this album before you go on to something new?
1: Oh, this will be the final single. I know, which feels so crazy because you work on an album for so long behind the scenes, even before people know that it's coming out. I mean, I feel like I've been working on this album really since 2023 is when the first song off it came out. So it's been 3 years of my whole life thinking about this. But I'm deep into songwriting at the moment. Actually, just today, I've just written another song today, and I just went away a couple weeks ago and wrote with a bunch of my friends for a week, and I got 6 new songs. So I feel like I've almost got the next album written, which is exciting. But yeah, I'm definitely feeling the inspiration coming, and really I just love getting new music out there, and there's never anything bad that comes from having, you know, new songs out there for people to listen to all the time. So the creativity is definitely continuing to bubble, but this will be the last single from the album, and I'm really proud of this album. You know, honestly, I just made this music as music that I love, and it's really been incredible to have it out there, because you know, having an album versus releasing just singles is a really special thing as an artist. I feel like it really as an artist, you there's not like that many things where you can sort of like gauge having success or moving to the next level of your career. But there's something about making an album, making a full body of work and really putting your heart and soul into it that is really gratifying as an artist. And I think as well, the fans really love it because they get more from you and they get this whole experience that they can listen to. So I've definitely loved releasing my album, Dangerous in Denim, and I'm really proud that this is the last song that will come out on radio from it as well.
0: Have you thrown any of your new songs that you're writing at the audience as well in the mix?
1: Oh, I actually have not yet. No, they're so new, as in, like, I wrote them a couple of weeks ago. I've written one this morning, and we're about to go out on the tour. But who knows, I might... It actually could be really cool on the tour just to give people, like, even, you know, a little acoustic taste of what's coming next. And I'm sure they would love that as well. So, yeah, maybe you've inspired something, Mike, that we can do. Send the band off for a little song and say, you know, keep this a secret, but this is what I'm working on, and I'd love to do that.
0: Yeah, that's a good way to go, especially with the first one or two tracks you're going to release first up, you know.
1: Yeah, exactly. Yeah, I'm just loving the writing process, and I'm loving sort of exploring more and more who I am as an artist, and I'm really loving writing a lot more on my own. I think over the last few years, you sort of get into this thing when you do collaborate a lot, where you get a little bit reliant on it, and it becomes just a, you know, when you make time to write, you book in with some friends or you pull in a couple of collaborators that you love, and it's just a thing that happens. Like, once you start doing it, you get used to doing it, and then it's sort of weird just sitting there alone with your guitar and
0: makes
1: coming
0: you
1: up
0: a bit
1: with things
0: lazy,
1: on your own.
0: Doesn't it?
1: It does, but yeah, I'm actually really enjoying going back to that. And there's a couple of songs on the album that I did write all on my own, which was A Country Heart Can and Shotgun Slide. And people have sort of really gravitated towards those songs. And I think, honestly, you know, there's nothing that produces a song that is more unique to you than you being the only person who wrote it as well. So I'm definitely enjoying writing a bunch on my own at home as well, and seeing what comes from that.
0: Oh, that's good. All right, okay, and I guess you've still got a few more gigs lined up to go to?
1: We have so many gigs coming up. We actually, from next weekend, we are away every single weekend until the end of August, and that is my tour. So my Dangerous in Denim tour is New South Wales, Queensland, Victoria. Then we go and we're opening Brad Cox's tour all around Australia as well. And then we are going into festival mode. So we have like the Gympie Muster, we have Strumming Bird Festival happening later in the year, and a bunch more as well. So yeah, we're super, super busy and loving it. It's one of those things where I feel like very grateful, you know, that festivals keep calling us up and that we get to keep getting out there and playing. It's really fun.
0: Ah, terrific. Oh, well, that's what we like to hear. Plenty keeping you out of mischief then. All right. Good luck with the rest of the tours that you might be doing, and enjoy your writing.
1: Thank you so much, Mike.
0: Okay, and when you've got something you can let me have, let me do it, will you?
1: Yeah, we'll get anything to you as soon as we can. Absolutely. New music on the way.
0: Okay, and when have you got a sort of I might be able to get a done by date for the next album?
1: Oh my gosh. If I actually just had all of the resources, I would do it tomorrow, but
0: well, yeah.
1: Not too long, hey. We're really hoping to have new music out in the next couple of months. So
0: that's good.
1: People can be expecting to hear things real soon.
0: All right. Well, you have fun then. Thank you for the interview.
1: Thanks, Mike. Thanks for having me.
0: Okay. Bye-bye.
1: Bye.

0: Hey everyone, it's Cameron Cusack here, and you're listening to my new track, She Gets Me.
1: And Cameron says, She Gets Me was written the day prior to my wedding as a wedding gift to my wife to be sung at the reception. It was supposed to be something short, sweet, and to the point, but it's turned into something much bigger than expected. The first verse was about how we met around Ramwell Station in remote York, far northern Queensland. After going through some real hard times that put a slight pause in my music career, I decided to put together a national tour that took me to all parts of the country in 2022. I hopped off the mail truck lane in the gravel bush airstrip into the outdoor dining and entertainment area where I'd be singing for the next 10 weeks. Then I met my future wife, who welcomed me. Amazing to not know at that point that life we'd then have together. Now the rest is history. I recorded this song with Caleb and my band in Nashville, Tennessee, performing it across the world to now release the track on our first wedding anniversary. She Gets Me is a special song to me, simple and to the point, conclude.

0: you, man.
1: Oh, God, Dan Davidson on the phone. He's just about ready to come back out to Australia again. G'day, Dan. How are you going?
2: Well, I'm doing well, man. Yeah, thanks for having me on the show. You're right. It has been. It's been since I've been to Australia, and it really hasn't even been that long.
1: Yeah.
2: I don't know when I was there last, but it was less than a year ago, and this will be my fifth time back to Australia.
1: Well, you keep this up, you'll be able to take out Australian citizenship, won't you?
2: I know. I should just start filing those immigration papers right now.
1: Yeah, oh, well, that's good. That's good. At least it's a bit warmer up here than what it is where you are.
2: Yeah, well, we're just getting into summer now. It's starting to get green out here, and the flowers are on the trees. So, you know, the light at the end of the tunnel is kind of here.
1: Oh, we're doing the reverse down here. It's all getting cold and miserable and everything else like that.
2: Yeah. And you're in Canberra, right?
1: That's right. The southern tip of Canberra. We cover the 14 southern suburbs. We're actually in a place called the Tuggeranong Valley. That's why it's called Valley. And well, it is where you are.
2: Yeah, well, we're just getting into summer now. It's starting to get green out here, and the flowers are on the trees. So, you know, the light at the end of the tunnel is kind of here.
1: Oh, we're doing the reverse down here. It's all getting cold and miserable and everything else like that.
2: All right.
1: That's right. We're actually in a place called the Tuggeranong Valley. That's why it's called Valley FM, the radio station that I'm on. And I'm at the base of Mount Taylor, which looks straight down the middle of the Tuggeranong Valley, so I get a view of the whole valley all the way through. And we're surrounded by the Brindabella Mountains. And the Brindabella Mountains sweep up into our snowy mountains. So around about this time of year, we start to get little white tips on the top of the hills, for want of a better way of putting it.
2: You know, that's one of the reasons that Australia is so interesting, is like you get such a wide swing of temperatures there. And
1: I've got a really good friend
2: from Canada.
1: Yeah.
2: And moved down to Canberra. A friend of mine, this girl Chantal, she married an Aussie guy from Canberra, and they live there now. So I've always wanted to go there. I have to put it on my list next time I get back down your way.

0: always wanted to go there. I have to put it on my list next time I get back down your way.
1: 30 degrees centigrade, and which is pretty warm. And then we go down to about into the minuses in the wintertime where I am, so I get the full stream of temperatures.
0: Well, there you go. That's almost a Canadian experience there.
1: Almost. Well, there you go, yeah. Beautiful weather here, you know. I hate wintertime. I keep telling my missus, we've got to go up north, you know, up to Queensland. She says, no, we're not leaving. The family's all down here, blah, blah, blah. I say, okay.
0: It's a long way to go. You know, you guys, Australia is a huge country, and I don't think, you know, I don't think a lot of people out there, Canadians and Americans, but I don't think they
1: want of a better way of putting it.
0: Yeah,
1: that's right.
0: Well, there you go. It's almost a Canadian experience there.
1: Almost. Well, there you go, yeah. Beautiful weather here, you know.
0: It's a long way to go. You know, you guys, I don't think, you know, I don't think a lot of people out there, Canadians and Americans, but I don't think they've quite grasped how big Australia really is.
1: Yeah, well, width-wise, we're pretty much the same, I guess you could probably say, going east-west. But north-south, yes, you can go, for example, 1,200 miles, or 1,200, yeah, miles, talking the old way, in Queensland, and you don't leave the state, you know.
0: That's right, huge. It's lots to see. I've only really been to Queensland and New South Wales, so I got a little bit of traveling to do yet.
1: Oh, yeah. Which part of New South do you go, to the coast, or do you go inland?
0: I've been to Dubbo, and I've been to Newcastle and Sydney, and
1: Dubbo's not bad. Dubbo's not bad. You're starting to get inland when you get to Dubbo. Over the rest of the place, you're on the civilized parts of Australia, going down the east coast. Yeah.
0: That's funny.
1: Yeah, all right. Well, we better talk about
0: it in person.
1: Yeah, that's right.
0: Well, there you go. That's almost a Canadian experience there. Almost.
1: Well, there you go, yeah. Beautiful weather here.
0: It's a long way to go. You know, you guys, Australia really is.
1: That's
0: right, it's huge. It's lots to see. I've only really been to Queensland and New South Wales, so I got a little bit of traveling to do yet.
1: Dubbo's not bad. Dubbo's not bad. You're starting to get inland when you get to Dubbo. Over the rest of the place, you're on the civilized parts of Australia, going down the east coast. Yeah.
0: That's funny.
1: Yeah, all right. Well, we better talk about making memories, I guess.
0: That'd be great. Let's do it.
1: Yeah, let's do it. Making Memories. This is your current new single that you just bought out, isn't it?
0: Yeah. I'm really excited about this one. You know, it's like I'm getting to a time in my life. I've got kids that are starting to be not little anymore, and, you know, they're getting to be preteens, and I'm starting to see time go.
1: It's an interesting time, isn't it? I've got my grandkids doing that.
0: Yeah, you know, it is an interesting time. I'm seeing time go by much faster than it used to. So this song, I feel like, is perfect timing for that stage of life for me. Because it's just, you know, you gotta embrace the moment. You gotta make those memories while you still can, and get out there and do those things on your bucket list, and make those experiences reality. And because that's what it's really all about in the end, right?
1: Yeah. Well, we can, you know, some people just.
0: Well, there you go. It's almost a Canadian experience there. They're starting to be not little anymore, and, you know, they're getting to be preteens, and I'm starting to see time go.
1: It's an interesting time, isn't it? I've got my grandkids doing that.
0: Yeah, you know, it is an interesting time. I'm seeing time go by much faster than it used to. So this song, I feel like, is perfect timing for that stage of life for me. Because it's just, you know, you gotta embrace the moment. You gotta make those memories while you still can, and get out there and do those things on your bucket list, and make those experiences reality. Because that's what it's really all about in the end, right?
1: Yeah, well, we can, you know, some people decide to travel around the world, but I like to just travel around Australia, because we've got such a variety here of things to see, you know.
0: Yeah, you know, you sure do, and there's lots of memories to be made down there, that's for sure, and that's what I'm finding, you know. It's just with this song, it's just like that switch in your brain that goes off when it's like, what are we doing just staring at our phones here? Let's get outside and let's go do that thing we always wanted to do. And I just feel like that's a lyric that I think everybody can kind of relate to. And it's for Canada anyways. It's got a nice summery, upbeat

0: kind of a vibe. So it's kind of our soundtrack to our summer. I'm hoping that's the goal for me.
1: Fair enough. All right. I notice when you come down here, you're going to a few different places. I notice you're going to a couple of our festivals as well.
0: Yeah, I'm coming down in October. I'm going to be playing Savannah in the Round way up. Quite grasped how big Australia really is. They're starting to be not little anymore, and, you know, they're getting to be preteens, and I'm starting
1: It's an interesting time, isn't it? I've got my grandkids doing that.
0: Yeah, you know, it is an interesting time. And I'm just, it's starting to really... I'm seeing time go by much faster than it used to. So this song, I feel like, is perfect timing for that stage of life for me. Because it's just, you know, you gotta embrace the moment. You gotta make those memories while you still can, and get out there and do those things on your bucket list, and make those experiences reality. And
1: yep.
0: That's what it's really all about in the end, right? Lots of memories to be made down there, that's for sure. And that's what I'm finding. You know, it's just with this song, it's just like that switch in your brain that goes off when it's like, what are we doing just staring at our phones here? Let's get outside and let's go do that thing we always wanted to do. And I just feel like that's a lyric that I think everybody can kind of relate to. And it's for Canada anyways, it's got a nice summery, upbeat kind of a vibe. So it's kind of our soundtrack to our summer. I'm hoping that's the goal for me.
1: Fair enough. All right. I notice when you come down here, you're going to a few different places. I notice you're going to a couple of our festivals as well.
0: Yeah, I'm coming down in October. I'm going to be playing Savannah in the Round way up in Cairns. And I've never
1: tropical
0: been
1: up there
0: before. And tropical North Queensland. Yeah, you know, I've been as far as Mackay up there before, but I've never been north of that. So it's going to be an experience. And it's a
1: well,
0: October,
1: if you got to Mackay,
0: so
1: you're
0: on.
1: Pretty much going to be in the same type of temperate zone, for want of a way of putting it, that you got when you're in Cairns. And you're up into the real tropical bit up there. Just don't go swimming in the water, though.
0: I've heard.
1: The sharks don't get you, the crocs will.
0: Yeah, well, that's something I've never had to worry about before. So thanks for putting that on my fear list.
1: No, we also have a few little nasties up there, like some of our blue octopuses, octopi, I should say. And people say, blue octopi. I say, yeah. And if that blue octopi stings you, you really know it.
0: It's just, you know, you gotta embrace the moment. You gotta make those memories while you still can, and get out there and do those things on your bucket list, and make those experiences reality. And
1: yep.
0: That's what it's really all about in the end, right? Yeah, you sure do, and there's lots, and I just feel like that's a lyric that I think everybody can kind of relate to, and it's for Canada anyways. It's got a nice summery, upbeat kind of a vibe, so it's kind of our soundtrack to our summer. I'm hoping that's the goal for me.
1: Fair enough. All right. I notice when you come down here, you're going to a few different places. I notice you're going to a couple of our festivals as well.
0: Yeah, I'm coming down in October. I'm going to be playing Savannah in the Round way up in Cairns. And I've never
1: tropical
0: been
1: up there
0: before. And a few things, you know, we don't have that kind of stuff in Canada. We got to worry about, you know, bears and mountain lions and stuff like that. But no snakes,
1: oh,
0: spiders,
1: they're only
0: sharks.
1: They're only tame little things down there, you know.
0: Yeah, that's right. But it'll be, you know, it'll be a real treat to get up there to tropical North Queensland. And it's playing outside, though, in the heat. That'll be something that I just don't think I have too much experience doing. So, yeah, I have to make sure I'm well hydrated.
1: Well, there's quite a few wineries and things like that where if your hydration level gets a bit low, you can get some of that good stuff in you, you know.
0: That's just good advice right there. I like that.
1: Right. Okay, all right. And what else you got on your bucket list when you come down here to Australia?
0: Well, we're also planning, I haven't announced it yet, but I'm going to be trying to plan my own show probably down in Brisbane. I'll be doing some sort of a concert where I'm the headlining act.
1: About making memories, I guess.
0: That'd be great. Let's do it.
1: Yeah, let's do it. Making Memories. This is your current new single that you just brought out.
0: It's starting to really... I'm seeing time go by much faster than it used to. So this song, I feel like, is perfect timing for that stage of life for me. Because it's just, you know, you gotta embrace the moment. You gotta make those memories while you still can, and get out there and do those things on your bucket list, and make those experiences reality. And
1: yep.
0: That's what it's really all about in the end, right?

pushing the boundaries of country pop, rising Australian artist Ella Powell returns with her latest single, Hate My Clothes, an infectious yet introspective anthem that explores the quiet pressures of conformity with striking honesty.

Hey there, it's Michael Carpenter here from Michael Carpenter and the Banks Brothers. Heartaching Blues is our brand new single. It's our first new electric country single in a couple of years. And we're really excited about getting out there. It's a song that we really challenged ourselves on. It's fast. It's 336 beats per minute, which makes it really, really quick. But it gives Zane in particular an opportunity to show off his guitar and banjo and mandolin skills. We've got Hamish Davidson on the fiddle as well. And Joe Perry Banks, of course, is playing pedal steel on it, and I'm playing drums and bass on it. And it's quite a journey. It starts off pretty action-packed, goes into a bluegrass section before going into some pretty heavy kind of shredding in the middle of the song, all keeping the whole thing together and feeling like a great contemporary Australian country track. So I hope you enjoy it.

Lainey Wilson's single Phone Keys and Wallet was written during the final leg of the Whirlwind World Tour, Wilson embracing the messy, fast-moving parts of life and celebrating a person who chose to love her through it all. I feel like a tornado with boots on our time, and this song is really about finding somebody who's okay with that chaos, chooses to love you, love me throughout it anyway. Wilson.

0: Hi folks, Glenn Levi here, and this is my single entitled Honey,
1: which revisits the nostalgia of 1968 with his new single, the soul-stirring cover of Bobby Goldsboro's Honey, known as the biggest selling record in the world in the year it was released. Honey tells the poignant story of a man mourning his wife through the memories of a tree she planted as a tree.
0: I hope you like it.

0: Oh, honey, yeah. Well, we've got to move on now to our album feature. Going back a few years for you, this one, 14th of August 2008, the Sunny Cowgirls, Dust Will Settle, album feature. Keep you occupied for the next hour or so.
1: Hi, I'm Sophie.
2: And I'm Celeste.
1: And

0: Sonic Cowgirls' third album, Dust Will Settle, was released on August 1, their third in just over as many years. It has that country rock feel this Sonic Cowgirls have become known for, yet compared with the previous albums, it has more of a maturity when you listen to some of the stories on the album. I'm speaking to two lovely little ladies here, Sophie and Celeste Claiborne, otherwise known as the Sonic Cowgirls. How are you going, girls? Welcome to the show.
1: Thank you very much. Mike, yes, we're very well, thanks. Thanks for having us.
0: Now, this is your third album you've got out, isn't it? The Dust Will Settle.
1: Yes, number three, which we are very proud of. So we brought our first one out in 2005, and so 3 years later we've got the third one, and it was only released a couple of weeks ago, so it's all very new and fresh, and can't wait to get out on the road and promote it.
0: Yeah, it's very, very good. I must say that to you, and I noticed you both had a hand in writing it. What, Sophie, you've done 9 songs on it, and Celeste, you've done 4 by yourself and 1 with Peter Dennehy.
1: Yeah, that's right. Yeah, it was good to sort of both get in there and do a bit of the writing, so it's always a good thing to share. We don't actually write together, we mainly write separately, but we've come up with the songs, and yeah, I think it's really good that Les has got 5 on this new album, and they're all great songs, and hopefully everyone else will think so too.
0: Okay, let's take them from the top. Dancing on the Darling, which is the first track you've got there, that's the one we opened the interview with. Interesting song, that one. It's sort of a working day song, isn't it, in the outback there?
1: That's right, yeah. Well, we've actually got friends out at Bourke, and the Darling River runs through Bourke, and we've been out there a few times and done a bit of water skiing. We're not very good though. We just go out for a bit of fun, and the boys out there have got boats, so we'll just sort of spend a day on the river, and that's what a lot of people do out in the bush, you know, if they're working on stations out west or just properties around the area, they'll sort of drive in for the weekend and spend a couple of days on the water. So I just thought it would be a good idea to write a song about water skiing. I wrote that one.
0: Okay, Sophie. Second song's a love song, I noticed, Acting Stupid, where someone kind of sends you off on a bit of a tangent when you see them or something.
1: Yeah, that's right. Well, Leslie wrote this one, so I'll pop her on.
0: All right, Celeste.
1: Mike, how are you going?
0: Not bad. How's yourself?
1: Good, thank you.
0: Okay, tell me all about Acting Stupid.
1: This is a song about when you really sort of like someone and you sort of try really hard to impress them, but you try a bit too hard and you end up stuffing it up. You know what I mean, Mike?
0: That's right, with the words that you've got on there, you're sort of saying, just look through me, don't look right at me sort of thing.
1: Yeah, that's right. You know, you sort of stumble on your words and you can't be yourself, and I hope a few people can relate to this one, because I certainly can.

0: Grog Monster, which is number three. That's an interesting one, that one.
1: I've wrote this one.
0: I think a few of the teenagers can sort of relate to this one, where they go out and play up and mum really hasn't got a clue what they're getting up to.
1: Yeah, that's right. We've got a few mates that, you know, call themselves the Grog Monster.
0: And
1: I'm sure there's a fair few out there, but, you know, they came up with this term straight arm drinking, which is trying to drink a drink with a straight arm, you know, so tipping it up and not bending your elbow.
0: Oh, dear.
1: That sort of became the line in the chorus, but, yeah, crazy stuff, and I'm sure there's lots of grog monsters listening now.
0: I think it takes me back to my old teenage days, going back a few years now, and some of the things I used to get up to, I sort of think, how the hell did I survive these days?
1: I know, it's funny, isn't it?

0: Number four is an interesting one.
1: This is one of Soph's love songs. So I think I better put her on.
0: Yeah, that's Pink Galahs.
1: Yeah.
0: Now, Pink Galahs, beautiful love story there where you're sort of talking about living out in the outback and things like that and comparing yourself with a few beautiful things out from the bush.
1: Oh, thanks. Mm. Yeah, probably one of my favourite tracks on the album, this one. Probably the most personal song I've ever written. And I was just sitting out on the veranda one day and I was looking up in the trees and there were heaps of galahs sitting out there, all sitting in pairs, you know, and thought it'd be nice to write a sort of a love song to compare, you know, your life partner to our Australian galah. And because galahs, you know, I don't know if you know, they mate with one partner for life.
0: That's right.
1: Yeah, I just thought it'd be a nice way to compare that to your own life partner.
0: Beautiful song, that particular one.

0: to go the other way and get all taste sexy and hot, don't we?
1: Not intentionally, Daria.
0: Yeah, where you're sort of looking at your partner and wishing he had his shirt off, etc.
1: Oh, Mike, yeah, that was actually got the idea from a friend of ours in Perth, Courtney Murphy, and he was an Australian Idol a few years ago, and he wrote a song called Thinking About You Naked, and I thought, oh, what a great idea for a song, you know? And yeah. So I wanted to somehow write a song with the word naked in it, you know? And so I ripped off his idea and I ripped off the title. Mm-hmm. And sort of came up with a story about working on a property out there somewhere with a good-looking bloke as well.
0: Mm.
1: It's just a bit of fun with this song. We're just having a bit of a muck around.

0: Now, track number six, Kelpie.
1: Yes, this is Les's song, yeah. I'll put her on.
0: All right.
1: Hang on. Hello, Mike.
0: Celeste with Kelpie. You've got yourself a bonza with this one. I love the way you've done this. Obviously, you've got a love for the breed.
1: Oh, thank you so much, Mike. Yeah, I love Kelpies, and I was researching about where the Kelpie breed originated from, and it was down in Casterton in Victoria, and I got my pup from a bloke called Ian O'Connell, and he's very passionate about Kelpies and where they came from, and Jack Gleason was his name. He's actually responsible for the breed, and I think it's a beautiful story, the one of Jack Gleason and the Kelpie, and I just wanted to share it with everyone.
0: Yeah, I don't know whether it was intentional or non-intentional, but you almost got into a pure bush ballad style of presenting this particular song.
1: Yeah, I mean, and it wasn't intentional. It was not when you get into the studio, songs just come out. You don't know how they're going to turn out on the day. So I think the music fits the song and the story well. And yeah, it's one of my favourite tracks, this one. It's a bit special to me.
0: Yeah, it's got a great, strong story about it too. I would suggest, if you haven't already thought about it, that you enter this song either in the heritage competitions that are around, or the Bush Ballad Awards, San Costa Bush Ballad Awards down there at Bungendore. I reckon this would be one that would really make the Sunny Cowgirls sit up and be noticed by a few of the people who seem to think that the pop country singers can't do it.
1: Oh, thank you, Michael. That's a very good idea. We should do that.
0: Because I think you really got it with this song. It really impressed me.
1: Oh, good on you. Thanks so much.

0: Getting on to our next one, Dust Will Settle.
1: Dust Will Settle, this is Sos one, so I'll pop her on the phone.
0: Right, okay.
1: Hello.
0: Dust Will Settle.
1: Yeah, this is the title track of the album.
0: That's right.
1: Probably one of the first songs that I actually wrote for the third album. So it came out a little while ago, and basically it's a song about hope, and a lot of people, you know, suffer from depression, and living up here in the country, you sort of see firsthand the effect that the drought has on people, and it is a pretty serious matter, you know.
0: It's been around now for a number of years, too.
1: That's right, and it's something that that's growing, and it's a bit of a worry, and I don't think a lot of people are really aware of just how big the problem is. So I sort of wrote this song based on the effect that drought has on people. So hopefully, you know, people will get this little message of hope, and that just basically says, you know, hang in there, because eventually the dust will settle and things will work out.

0: Now, the next song, Old Silo, it's a song of good intentions, but someone slipped in.
1: Yep. That's right, I know. Well, Les and I, we used to work on a property a few years ago, and we were generally pretty good workers, you know, but there'd be some Monday mornings, you know,
0: The day after the night before, yeah.
1: Yeah, or the weekend before. Yeah. We'd sort of be a bit like getting out of bed, and so you'd sort of be, you know, getting up, running out the door, pulling your boots on with a piece of toast in your mouth and sort of trying to get to work before you got in trouble. So it's all about just being a bit lazy on a Monday morning and sort of slacking off, knocking off early and sort of taking your time doing this and that and getting in trouble. So it's just a bit of fun, that one.
0: Yeah.

0: Number 9, Love and Marriage, beautiful song, that one. Usually all the lovey-dovey songs are about the young folks and things like that, but this is sort of one where someone's been married for a long, long time and they're sort of reassessing their love position.
1: Yeah, that's right. Well, this one is all about family, and our parents live over in Perth, and so we don't really get to see them a lot. I mean, we try to get home, you know, a few times a year, but, you know, ever since we were young, you know, family has been so important to us, and you know, we love our parents, you know, they're the most important thing to us in the world. And I think, you know, living apart from them really makes you appreciate them that much more, you know. And you look around you, you know, today and you see families not spending time together or, you know, working too much, not really taking the time to sort of just stop and think and spend that time with your family, because it's so important. And especially when you've got kids, you know, it's important to spend time with them. So that's another little message that we hope that will get through to some people, to spend a bit more time with your family.

0: Now, the hard way. This is a bloke who kind of knows it all and doesn't want to be told about anything and wants to find it out for himself.
1: That's right. There's a few of them, isn't there, Mike?
0: Oh, tell me about them.
1: Yeah, actually, based on a bit of a true story, it's about a person that was working with us somewhere, and he was, you know, your typical Aussie macho sort of bloke who knew everything and had to do things the hard way. Sort of, be fixing up a barbed wire fence, and he wouldn't wear gloves. He'd cut himself, be trying to rope a calf in, and he'd have a cigarette hanging out of his mouth, you know, and sort of burning his lips, and why don't you put a pair of gloves on or take your cigarette out? He goes, no, don't need to do that, you know, I'm too tough for that. So that's right.
0: So it's a
1: bit of a motto as well, a bit of an anthem, you know, for all us young people out there. Because learning the hard way is the fun way, really.
0: Well, I guess it probably is, isn't it? You certainly don't do it a second time after you've been caught once.
1: That's right.

0: track number 11, Rabbit, is really about a fox, isn't it?
1: Well, that's right. It is, pretty much. As a kid growing up, we had the books by Beatrix Potter, and there was a character that in these books called Mr. Todd, and he was a fox who was sort of 6 feet tall and used to stand up, you know, on two legs, and he used to eat the rabbits and the ducks, and it used to scare me as a little kid. You know, I'd be petrified of foxes, and something I'll never forget. It's something that sort of stuck with me now, you know, even today, and every time I see a fox, you know, I think of that character in those books. And I was just sitting with a guitar one day and I came up with this sort of sneaky tune, you know, and I thought, oh, this would be a good opportunity to write a song about a fox chasing a
0: Get
1: rabbit.
0: Get rid of your demons.
1: But as I sort of got into the story about this fox and the rabbit, it sort of started sounding more like a bloke chasing a girl.
0: Yeah.
1: Yeah, so it's funny how that worked out.
0: Well, basically the intentions are the same, isn't it?
1: Oh, that's right.
0: More or less.
1: That's exactly right.

0: Now, number 12, One of You, that's again another beautiful love song, isn't
1: another
0: it?
1: Another love song. Yeah, this is Les's song, so I'll pop her on for a bit.
0: Okay.
1: Hi, Mike.
0: How are you?
1: Good, thanks.
0: Tell me about
1: that.
0: One of You.
1: This is a bit of a love song. I had the idea in my head for ages until I actually wrote the song, and yeah, I'd had it in my head for months, and finally one day it just came out really easily, and it's just about, you know, there's only one of everyone.
0: Yeah. Was there any particular person in mind when you wrote this, or was it just sort of a feeling you had?
1: It's just sort of a feeling I had, really. No one in particular, but I think people who are in love can certainly relate to it, because I think that's how they feel when they are in love.
0: Yeah.

0: take it on to Live It Loud.
1: Live It Loud,
0: almost
1: yes.
0: Almost a philosophical song in a way, isn't it?
1: Yeah, it's a bit of a rocky one, this one. Mm. Probably our rockiest song on the album, and just about, you know, living your life now and live it well. Soph actually wrote it about a friend of ours who was a bit sort of unsure of where she wanted to go in life, and I think it's just a good message to get across. You just got to live life at the moment and live it well.

0: And we get down to track 14, basically the last official track on the album, $10 in the Glove Box.
1: Yeah, well, this one, Pete Dennehy actually wrote the lyrics to this one. Yeah, he gave me the lyrics at a gig one day and said, why don't you go away and have a go with the tune? So I thought the lyrics were fantastic and I put some music to it. And although he wrote the lyrics, I think it could have been written by either Soph or me because it really suits our sort of lifestyle, you know. We're never very cashed up and we like travelling around and it just suits us perfectly. So it's a good, simple country song, I think.
0: Almost autobiographical, eh?
1: Yeah, that's right.

0: The bonus track you've got on there, you got together with Adam Brand on that particular one, and it's a real doozy rocky number, isn't it?
1: Adam was just so great to do this song with us, and he's helped us out a lot over the past few years, and he agreed to do this duet with us, which is a lot of fun.
0: Yeah.
1: We've never done a duet with anyone, so it was great. And the song's actually an old 60s cover by Tony Barber.
0: Yep.
1: And we hadn't heard it before, but as soon as we heard it, you know, we thought it was really cool and really vibey, and we sort of countryed it up a bit, and it sort of reminds me of, like, 60s sort of surfy sort of vibe. It was a lot of fun to record, and it's great fun to perform live as well.
0: Well, congratulations. You got yourselves a great album here. And again, you know, your third album, and it's different from the other two again. So you'd be...
1: Thank you so much, Mike. Thanks for talking to us.
0: And as I said, with that Kelpie one, think real seriously about what you're going to do with that, because I think you've got something really in the makings there with that one.
1: Good on you, Mike. Thank you.
0: All right, congratulations on a great album. I hope you're not going to take too long getting down our way. Yeah, I look forward to catching up with you again personally.
1: That'll be great. I'll see you then.
0: Okay, thanks a lot.
1: Okay, thanks, Mike.

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and a big start to the Breeze this week, coming from Lee Morgan, the trumpeter, and his big hit, The Sidewinder. And with him, Joe Henderson playing tenor sax, Barry Harris piano, Bob Crenshaw bass, and Billy Higgins drums. Recorded in New Jersey in 1963. Welcome along to The Breeze, the program again coming from the studios of 4MBS Classic FM in Brisbane, along with MBS Lite. 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Good value and great jazz here on MBS Lite. As well as that, we are associated with Silver Memories Nostalgia Radio, quite a complex here at Brisbane. Thank you for joining us. I hope you can stay with us right through until some surprises along the way, including this one by Thelonious Monk. His Round Midnight has been recorded a gazillion times at least, mostly by him. But this may even be the first recording going back to 1947. Thelonious Monk, Round Midnight.

a real vintage recording of Thelonious Monk's classic Round Midnight, recorded in November of 1941. Thelonious Monk piano with George Tate, trumpet, Sahib Shihab, alto sax with Bob Page bass, and Art Blakey drums. Not quite as old, but sort of getting in the vintage class now, from 1971, Milt Jackson and the Oscar Peterson Trio, On the Breeze.

Milt Jackson with the Oscar Peterson Trio, and Reunion Blues are written by Milt Jackson, and that they recorded in West Germany in 1971. The Oscar Peterson Trio, Oscar playing piano, of course, Ray Brown bass and Lewis Hayes drums, and wonderful vibraphone by Milt Jackson. It's a complex piece. It's called The Master Plan by James Morrison and Jeff Hamilton. Jeff Hamilton does drums. James Morrison does everything else.

the master plan, another favourite from James Morrison, doing everything except the drums, played by Jeff Hamilton. Second time that's been recorded by James Morrison, going back to, around about 1992, I think, for the first recording. And he decided to record it again because the others had died. And James taking the solos on tenor sax and bass on that piece. The master plan from Snappy 2. On the breeze now, this is Barney McCall and Friends, Nectar Spur.

And it's Barney McCall from Melbourne now doing his stuff in New York and doing very well. And from his album Muralbark, which was an ARIA Award winner back in 2015, Nectar Spur. Sarah McKenzie next, she tends to get around all over the place, spent quite a few years in Paris. Last I heard, she was in Los Angeles. This is music by Tom Jobim.

Sarah McKenzie at vocals and piano, and featuring Julian Wilson playing tenor sax all the way through that piece, Gigi by Antonio Carlos Jobim. Comes from one of Sarah's very early albums, Don't Tempt Me, from 2011. Dis-moi oui, what a strange title. Not so strange, the steel drums of Addie Norell.

Andy Narell and his steel drum band and Di Mawi, featuring Hugh Masekela from South Africa, the flugelhorn solo on that piece. Sounds good. This is Claire Martin. More than you'll ever know.

than you'll ever know. That's Claire Martin from the UK with the song that was written by Al Cooper and featured on the original, the first, Blood, Sweat and Tears album, Child is Father to the Man. Thank you so much for your company this week on The Breeze. Hope we can get together again very soon, sometime, somewhere around Australia on the Community Radio Network. I'm John Deegan. Ciao for now.

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1: The phone's just over there.
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1: 20 years.
0: 20 years. 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

0: 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Yeah.
1: It's Top of the Pops.
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3: And welcome to our look at the latest singles and album charts here in the UK. This week, singer Maisie Peters will be telling us about her new album, her third, which she's hoping is going to become her second number one. Plus, hearing from the band Bleachers, who've returned with new music. We also have new music from Youngblood, Olivia Rodrigo, and production team Prosper. 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It's all coming up in the next hour with me, Kim Robson.
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3: Let's start with some new music, and it's the latest from Ariana Grande. Hate That I Made You Love Me.

0: Grande, Hate That I Made You Love Me. It's the first taster for her eighth album, Petals, which is out at the end of July. Let's take a look at some of the newcomers into the album chart this week.
1: Number 17.
0: It's a new entry for Youngblood called Idols Complete. From it, this is Zombie.

0: Zombie from the album Idols Complete. It's a new edition of his fourth album, which was originally released last May. Seven new songs have been added to the album, including this track, which features guests The Smashing Pumpkins. Youngblood is 28-year-old English musician Dominic Harrison. I'm Kim Robson, and this is Top of the Pops on the BBC, and we're featuring some of the new entries into the latest UK album chart.
1: Number 18.
0: Next up is the latest from the band Bleachers. Here's Trevor Smith.
2: Bleachers is the indie pop band of multi-award-winning producer and singer-songwriter Jack Antonoff, and their latest studio album, Everyone for 10 Minutes, marks a significant point in the band's progression from Antonoff's personal side project into a fully integrated six-member group.
3: I'm not the type to ask you about last night.
2: And Antonoff wants this record to kick the door into the next phase of life.
4: It's about how I feel like interacting with the world is going to be tenable moving forward. And I think about that a lot because the line between interacting with yourself and your audience, that's like the very wholesome good place of what I do. And then interacting with the whole world, there's like a Venn diagram there that is getting closer together that is really uncomfortable, I think, for art.
5: We had a band, we had a life, we had dreams. In a van, we wrote our own Bible supreme.
4: There's always like a lens in which I'm telling the story. So the heart and soul of the story is mostly about moving through life, what you take, what you leave, how much you can grieve without, you know, becoming a narcissist. Those are a lot of themes I tend to write about. But there's always like a bigger lens. And on this one, it was through interaction with the whole world. I'm just stunned by the time we live in, and it's so transitional, and so it really came out in the writing just how much this is like a transitional time. And I mean that in the sense that no one thinks this is it.
2: Came to writing this album, Antonoff looked to explore the unknown.
6: I think you inherently write things you don't know. You know, if you know something very well, it's not very interesting to write. Like journaling or like tracking your dreams, like you're looking for what you're feeling but not sure of. And so I'm just after these feelings of I have certain amounts of stability and then certain amounts of insanity in my life, and there's these ghosts that have existed forever. And at different points in your life, like whether it's you've changed because of age or you've changed because of circumstance, you read visit these things through the same lens.
5: I want to know the one that I'm named for. I want to understand this shame.
6: It's like brand new to me, but kind of the same thing I've been chipping away at in all my writing. How do I make it through, not unscathed, because scathed is fine, but as intact more in my humanity.
2: This album looks at themes of marriage, grief, and generational differences, but it's an optimistic record that feels love-struck and hopeful.
6: At the end of the day, you know, the deepest parts of the album are in line with the things that I feel myself most in, which is love and grief and time. But this entry point is just things I don't care about that I think I care about. I think we're all experiencing that. And I am obsessively zeroing in on my people and my sound and my world. You know, it's not elitist. Everyone can come in.

Pictures, The Van, from the album Everyone for 10 Minutes. It's a new entry for Michael Ball, Glow, and from it, this is the title track. You know.

0: Knuckleball Glow, taken from the 25th album from this British entertainer, who since the late 1980s has been a major theatre star, appearing as the lead in a number of productions. He's also known in the UK as a radio and TV presenter.
1: The UK's top 10.
0: Now the UK album chart.
2: Number 10.
0: Tour Collection, the best of Ed Sheeran.
3: I don't wanna know if you're getting ahead of the program. I want you to be.
2: Number 9.
0: Michael Ball, Glow.
4: Dance, dance, put your hands up in the air.
2: Number 8.
0: Michael Jackson, Bad.
2: Number 7.
0: Noah Kahan, The Great Divide.

0: Number 4.
1: Olivia Dean, The Art of Loving.
0: Number 3.
1: Drake, Iceman.
2: I'm an only child, no one could have made another. I have to father my mother and treat my son's grandfather like my old
0: Number 2. Michael

0: It's the third album from UK singer Maisie Peters. It's called Fluorescence. Here's the BBC's Alicia Woods.
1: Turn the radio on. Am I crawling out the speakers?
2: Let's talk about this new album, Fluorescence. It's kind of an understatement, isn't it, to say that people are excited, because you've been teasing this for so long. Like, we all remember the MP3 socks on stage, what, nearly 2 years ago?
3: It feels very surreal, but I'm just really excited for it to be out and part of other people's lives, not just mine.
1: Now I'm fine with growing old.
2: And you can really tell that there's been, like, a transition from The Good Witch.
3: Yeah, definitely. It does feel tonally and sonically very different, but I've also changed. So I think it really just reflects the journey that I've been on as a person and as an artist.
2: The Good Witch, in a way, it kind of felt like an album for the heartbroken girlies, right? So what are you hoping that Fluorescence kind of becomes for people?
3: It feels like it carries a lot of the same stories. It's just got a new perspective on them. So I've grown up with a lot of my fans, and I hope that they feel like open and ready for an album, the little

0: bit more healed.
1: And there's a lot of lyrics, I guess, across the whole album that are quite personal as well. Like,
0: sometimes when I sing, I get the big note wrong. The teenagers held on to that all summer long. You know, sometimes something can permeate that you really didn't expect.
1: We've seen you chat a lot recently as well about kind of how your confidence has grown a lot.
0: I've definitely struggled with my voice in the past. It's been nice having that time off, I think, and really strengthened my voice.
1: Not that you didn't necessarily dance before, but that's definitely become more of a thing, is that fair to say?
0: Yeah, definitely. I put my dancing shoes on for my regard and did a little line dance moment, which was very nerve-wracking, but like so fun. And actually, every show since, we've been doing the dance. We wrote the song called Kingmaker and then was like, well, this has to be part of the album. And so it made it on there, it crept its way on in the very 11th hour. And I'm so pleased it did, because I think the story the song tells and the tone of it, the feeling of it, is such an important part of Fluorescence.

0: Tracy Peters, Kingmaker, from the album Fluorescence, a new entry at this week's number one. When Top of the Pops returns, it's the brand new singles chart.
1: It's Top of the Pops.
2: Top of the Pops.
1: From the BBC.
0: I'm Kim Robson. Now it's time for the brand new singles chart here in the UK. And we start with a re-entry at number 27.
2: Now, this is the official chart. This is where it begins.
0: Calvin Harris with Clementine Douglas, Blessings.

0: Calvin Harris and Clementine Douglas, Blessings, a re-entry at this week's number 27. It's a high climber for another Talk to You.
1: Number 21.

another, Talk to You. They're a Dutch production duo, and on this track they've been joined by New Jersey-based singer 54 Ultra. I'm Kim Robson, this is Top of the Pops on the BBC, and we're featuring the high new entries and climbers in this week's UK Top 40 Singles Chart. It's a high climber for Prosper, Free Your Mind.

0: Prosper, Free Your Mind. They're a production duo from Leeds here in the UK. On this track, they've been joined by vocalist Clooney.
1: The UK.
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0: Now numbers 20 to 6 in the singles chart. At 20, A Non-Mover, Malcolm Todd, Earrings. 19 is Drake, National Treasure. A re-entry at 18, Fleetwood Mac, Dreams. Up 5 to 17, Prosper, Free Your Mind. Up 1 to 16, Ella Langley, Choosing Texas. Up 4 to 15, Milky, Just the Way You Are. 14 is Somber with Homewrecker. Up 3 to 13, Olivia Dean, Man I Need. It's up 2 to 12 for Harry Styles, American Girls. 11, Michael Jackson, Human Nature. At 10, Michael Jackson, Beat It. Up 1 to 9, Olivia Rodrigo, Drop Dead. Up 7 to 8, Zara Larsson, Midnight Sun. And up 5 to 7, Zara Larsson, Lush Life. At 6, Drake, Janice. Coming up, the top 5 best-selling songs in the UK.
3: I'm Trevor Smith with a quick look at this week's music news. Sam Fender was among the big winners at this year's Ivor Novello Awards as he won Songwriter of the Year. Officials said he'd become one of the defining voices in modern British music and storytelling. Elsewhere, Rosalía won International Songwriter of the Year, while Scottish alt folk singer Aidan took home 2 awards, Rising Star and Best Song for Don't Fall Asleep. And Sir Elton John received a special honour as he was announced as the Ivors Academy first ever president. Noughties girl group Mystique have confirmed they will reunite 2 decades after their split. The trio, who were known for blending the UK garage sound popular at the time with R&B melodies, are reuniting to celebrate the anniversary of their first album. Singer Alicia Dixon said, "We can't wait to relive the magic and energy of that record and many more with the very people who made it so special." And Bad Bunny is the voice of a forgotten toy known as Pizza with sunglasses in the new Toy Story movie. Disney said the Puerto Rican star will be heard as the effortlessly cool and mysterious character who's a member of a small but mighty community of forgotten toys that live in an abandoned backyard shed.
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Lala, Dracula, and they'll move her at this week's number 5. Up 3 places at number 4, Chemical Brothers, Go.

3 to number 4. Originally released in 2015, it's back thanks to its high-profile feature in the movie Apex. This is Top of the Pops from the BBC, and I'm Kim Robson, and these are the top 5 most popular songs in the UK this week. Up one place at number 3, Michael Jackson, Billie Jean.

Michael Jackson, Billie Jean, up one to number three. It's also featured in the smash hit movie Michael, which tells the story of the singer. And as of this week, it's now taken $800 million in box office receipts around the world. It's a new entry at number two, Olivia Rodrigo, The Cure.

Rodrigo, The Cure, is a new entry at number 2. It's a new taster for her album You Seem Pretty Sad for a Girl So In Love, which is out in 2 weeks. The official UK singles chart is compiled by the Official Charts Company. I'm Kim Robson. Top of the Pops is produced by Alan Rowett at Rotation Media for the BBC World Service. Sam Fender and Olivia Dean's song Rain Me In celebrates its 50th week in the chart and seems unstoppable at the top, as for the 13th time, it's Top of the Pops, number 1.

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1: Taking you back to the 80s. Taking you back to

BBC News with Emily Thomas. Iran and Israel have been exchanging missile attacks overnight and into the morning following an Iranian strike on northern Israel on Sunday, the first since the ceasefire in April. No casualties have been reported. The Israeli military has been striking despite President Trump saying he did not want it to retaliate. Iran said its attack was in response to repeated violations of the ceasefire by Israel, including in Lebanon. Israel has also reported a missile fired towards it from Yemen, where the Iranian-backed...

0: Thank you.
1: My wife has been diagnosed with diabetes, and I'm trying to encourage her to get some exercise. How much should she be doing? And how will it help her?
2: If you have diabetes, you don't need to suddenly start going for long runs or long sessions at the gym. Regular physical activity can become an enjoyable part of your day, resulting in long-term benefits to your diabetes and your overall health. Getting regular physical activity and not smoking are both very important to the health of people with diabetes. Physical activity helps to improve the body's response to insulin, which can lower blood glucose levels. It will also help you to control your weight, lower your blood pressure, and improve your cholesterol, which reduces the risk of heart disease. It's recommended that you aim to spend a total of at least 30 minutes on most, if not all, days of the week, doing some form of moderate intensity physical activity. Remember to talk to your doctor about the types of physical activity that will be best for you. 89.5.

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2: Good afternoon, and a very good afternoon. Bringing you another edition of the Drive Program and featuring the Valley Sports Report. And it'd be good to be back actually in the studio. It's been 6 weeks since I've been laid up with after the result of a... a shoulder operation that has meant I couldn't drive, so I've had to do pre-recorded programs from home. Anyway, again, good to be back. But let's have a look at the weather forecast for this week, shall we? Tomorrow, more...

2 to 6 mil. Thursday, partly cloudy, top of 18, no rain. Friday, partly cloudy, top of 17, no rain. And the weekend looks like it might be a little bit wet, but we won't worry about that now. Currently here in the valley, it's 11 degrees with a feels like temperature 9.7. And it's expected we'll get down to zero all overnight. Currently, the wind is not even registering on the scale. Humidity is 62%. And what have we got? It was sun up 7:07 and sundown at 4:57. And yes, it's quite different to like 6 weeks ago when I last did the program in terms of temperature. Winter is currently here with us. Although I subscribe to the view that winter doesn't actually start until the winter solstice, which is on the 22nd of June. But convention says the 1st of June is a winter time there. Anyway, I won't worry about what's happening on the road, just given it is a long weekend, public holiday Monday in honour of the King. But we've got a pretty full program today. We've got some great music I'm going to bring you. A bit light on in sports, given that it's a long weekend, and for some reason people or sports don't like to schedule games this weekend, or there were some actions in the NPL here. But I'll get to that a little bit later. Anyway, let's get the program underway with a bit of music. And first up, we have Autumn from 1970 with Yellow.

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2: And welcome back. And before we get into our sports report, as I normally do this time on a Monday, I look back in what happened on this day in sport, the 8th of June. 1878, it's the 12th running of the Belmont Stakes, and L. Hughes aboard Duke of Magenta wins in 2 minutes 43.5 seconds. 1899, it's a British Open men's golf at the Royal St. George's Golf Course. Harry Vardon of Jersey retains his Open title, and his third title overall by winning by 5 shots from Jack White. In 1935, it's the US Open men's golf at Oakmount Country Club. 25-year-old club pro Sam Parks Jr., with no prior tournament wins, beat Scotsman Jimmy Thompson by 2 strokes. 1950, it's Test cricket debut of the famous West Indian spin twins of Alf Valentine and Sonny Ramadan in the first Test for West Indies against England at Manchester. Valentine steps up to the mark and takes 8 for 104 on day one, but the Wendies end up losing by 202 runs. 1958, it's the LPGA Championship at Churchill Valley Country Club, and Mickey Wright wins the first of 13 majors titles by 6 strokes from Faye Crocker. 1961, it's the Test cricket debut of future Australian captain Bill Laurie and TV commentator after he retired in the first Test against England in Birmingham. 1969, French Open men's tennis, and Rod Laver wins the second leg of his second Grand Slam by beating fellow Australian Ken Roswell 6-4, 6-3, 6-4. 1972, it's a Test cricket debut of Tony Gregg versus Australia, England versus Australia at Old Trafford, with scores of 57 in the first innings and 62 in the second innings. Of course, Tony went on to immigrate to Australia, and he was on the Wide World of Sports, or the Channel 9 commentary team, for very many years until his passing. 1985, it's the French Open women's tennis, and Chris Evert beats Martina Navratilova 6-3, 6-7, 7-5 for her 17th Grand Slam title and 6th French singles crown. 1996, Aussie cricketer Dean Jone, not renowned for his bowling, so he took best figures ever, 5 for 112 for Derbyshire versus Hampshire. 2002, a British Canadian Lennox Lewis retains the WBC heavyweight title with the 8th round knockout of American Mike Tyson at the Pyramid Arena in Memphis, Tennessee. And in 2018, in the NBA Finals, the Golden State Warriors claimed their 3rd title in 4 years with a 108-85 win over the Cleveland Cavaliers in a 4-0 sweep. MVP Kevin Durant for the 2nd straight year. Born on this day, 1932, Ray Illingworth. He was an English cricket captain, also was a handy slower-order bat and spin bowler. Played 61 tests, 122 wickets, scored 1,836 runs at 23. He played for Yorkshire originally before moving to Leicestershire, but he was born in Pudsley in England, died in 2021. 1945, Derek Underwood, English cricket spin bowler, 86 tests for his country, 297 wickets at 25.8. Best bowling, 8 for 51. Go away. He also played for, Kent County. He was born in Bromley in England and died in 2024. 1946, Richie Robinson, Australian wicketkeeper. He only played 3 tests. He only kept in one of them from memory. He was mainly selected to open the batting back in, I think it was 1977. He then went to World Series cricket and he played obviously for Victoria. He was born in Melbourne, 1976, Lindsay Davenport, 49 years old today. He actually should be 50 years old today. American tennis player. She won the US Open in 98, Wimbledon in 99, Australian Open in 2000, the Tour Finals in 99, and Olympic gold in 96. Was born in Palos Verdes in California. In 1983, Kim Clijsters, 42 years old, 43 years old. This is out of date. Somebody can't add up. She was referred to as Aussie Kim for a while she was dating. Mine just went straight out of my head. Leighton Hewitt. She is a Belgian tennis player. She won the US Open in 2005, 09, 10, the Australian Open in 2011, the Tour Finals in 2003, and the Fed Cup, part of the Fed Cup team in 2001. She was born in Blitzen in Belgium. We said goodbye to, on this day, 1948, Sammy Carter, an Australian cricket wicketkeeper around the turn of the century. He played 28 tests, the turn of the 20th century anyway. 65 dismissals, was also a star behind the stump for New South Wales for many years. Passes away at the age of 70. And in 2018, Maria Bueno, Brazilian tennis player. She won 7 Grand Slam singles titles in her life. Sadly, she dies from mouth cancer at 78. And in 2023, Aureli Rasic, Australian soccer coach. He coached Australia from 69 to 74. He took Australia to the World Cup in 72, for the first time Australia made it to the finals. The team was named Rasic's Raiders. I'll nickname the Rasic's Raiders. He also coached Marconi Stallions for many years. He became a broadcaster with SBS. Anyway, he passed away at the age of 87. Some other interesting items on this day in history. In 1949, Seeker and Warburg publishes George Orwell's seminal novel, 1984, set in the totalitarian state of Oceania. 1949, Siam changed its name to Thailand. 1950, Thomas Blamey becomes the only field marshal in Australian military history. 1964, The Little Old Lady from Pasadena was recorded by pop singers Jan and Dean, as released on this day. It was later covered also by the Beach Boys. 1968, Gary Puckett and the Union Gap released their single, Lady Willpower. Also that year, the Rolling Stones released, on that same day, the Rolling Stone releases their great track, Jumpin' Jack Flash. And apparently it was written about Keith Richards' gardener. In 1969, guitarist Brian Jones is asked to leave the Rolling Stones and is replaced by Mick Taylor. In 2007, in Newcastle, Newcastle is hit by the state's worst storms and flooding in 30 years, resulting in the death of 9 people and the grounding of the trade ship MV Pasha Bulka. Well, all that and more happened on this day, the 8th of June. Anyway, let's get some music happening now, and to get us underway in this next set, Crowded House from 1986 with Something So Strong.

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0: That's a great track from 1976, and that's Rock Aria from the ELO album New World Order. Before that, Dexys Midnight Runners with Come On Eileen, and Aussie Legends Boom Crash Opera with Dancing in the Storm. Anyway, let's get some sport reports going, shall we? But before we do, I just want to talk about the Tuggeranong Bowls Club. The Tuggeranong Vikings Lawn Bowls Club operate from the premises of the Town Centre Vikings at Greenway. The club is committed to the promotion of lawn bowls in and around the Tuggeranong Valley. Now, new members are always welcome, especially juniors. Now, the training schedule, coaching classes are generally conducted on Tuesday afternoons from 1:30 p.m. And are open to both men and women. Individual coaching is available at other times by appointment. The contact numbers of the coaches are available from the bowls office. Social bowls. As the Vikings Bowls Club is a very inclusive club, men and women are welcome to participate at any of our social bowls days, which are on Tuesdays from 10 a.m, Wednesdays from 10 a.m. in the summer months, Thursdays at 10 a.m. and Fridays in the 10 a.m. in the summer months, a little bit earlier in winter. Twilight mixed games are held during daylight savings. You can details from the bowls office. For information relating to any aspect of the club, please visit the bowls office, which is located at the bottom level of the Town Centre Vikings. Send them an email, lawn.bowls@vikings.com.au, or give them a call on 6293-4305 during business hours. And, of course, you can go to the website, www.tuggeranong.bowls.com.au. Anyway, in local football, the only action happening this weekend, it was in National Capital Football, and it was the final of the men's competition, the qualifying for the Australia Cup, the Han Australia Cup. The local final was between Tigers FC and Croatia. Much was expected of this match going into it. Fierce rivals, Tigers and Croatia. They always put on a show. Well, unfortunately, it was one-way traffic, with the Tigers recording a 5-1 win over Croatia. Everything went right for the Tigers on Saturday. But in saying that, they deserve the win. Croatia, well, unlucky. Anyway, the Tigers now go into the final 32 for it'll be played later on this year in October, the qualifying finals and that. There'll be more details on that as they come to hand. Anyway, in the women's Fed Cup final, Belconnen took on Tuggeranong, and the Tuggeranong girls did themselves proud just to get to the final. However, the almighty Belconnen Blue Devils, they were not to be they were absolutely sublime, and they had a 9-1 win over the Tuggeranong girls. It was the first final that the Tuggeranong club has made in the Fed Cup, so congratulations to them. But the mighty Belconnen team are pretty much the team to beat. They have been that way for the last 4 or 5 years from memory here. Anyway, so that was it. That was the action out of National Capital Football. No Raiders Canberra Raiders Cup games on the weekend because it was a bye round. Same with the John Ident Cup. It was a bye round as well. AFL Canberra, also a bye round. Tuggeranong Netball, yeah, again, no games were played last week. And however, I can give you an update on the how they've been going of late. Anyway, in the Div 1/2 competition, the Royals on top, 15 points. Maddie's 13. Rebel Raiders 13. The Marauders 13. The Mosey Maddie's 9. The Cats 9. The Maddie's Milkshake 7. The Valley Vixens 7. Hurricane 6. And Rusty Rebels 5. And in the second tier competition, the Women's Social, Cougar Cats on 14. Mama Cats 12. Raptor Rebels 11, the Valley Vortex 11, Maddie's Munching Mangoes on 9, the Valley Valkyries 9, a Phoenix Chaos 9, and the Resplendent Rebels on 5. We might leave it there. Might take a short break, and we'll be back after this.
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And yes, the weather forecast for the week ahead. Tomorrow we're looking at a morning frost with shower, a max of 16 and possibly up to 1 mil there. Wednesday, showers, max of 16, maybe up to 6 mil. Thursday, partly cloudy, 18. Friday, partly cloudy, 17. Saturday and the weekend, bit of rain around over the weekend. I mean, it's not torrential rain, but it's probably enough to just dampen the mood, as they say. Currently here in the valley, it is 6.9 with a feels like temperature of 4.5. We're expected to go down to 1 degrees overnight. A bit of wind is picking up out there. It's coming from the east at 6 k's. With gusts up to 6 k's. Humidity is 80%, so yeah, that dew point has certainly kicked in there. Sunrise 7:07 and it's set at 4:57 p.m. And yeah, Lord, no traffic to worry about there. So yeah, fairly typical winter there. And we might now get back into the sports report and we'll cover off some more in the ACT Netball State League. Because they played their games in the seniors, they play on Friday night, and the juniors, 17s and 19s, play on Wednesday night. So there was a round of netball last week. Anyway, in the under-17s, that was Wednesday night, Souths and Canberra played out a 37-all draw. Queanbeyan defeated Belconnen 44-26. Arrowang lost 37-33 to Tuggeranong. And let's see, Tuggeranong at the top of the table on 12 points, Souths 11, Canberra 11, Queanbeyan 6, O'Connor 2 and Arrowang, no points at all. Under 19s, Souths versus Canberra. Souths lost 27-39 to Canberra. Queanbeyan had a 32-22 win over Belconnen, and Arrowang lost 30-48 by Tuggeranong. Queanbeyan remain at the top of the table in the 19s on 13 points. Tuggeranong second on 11. Canberra on 10, South 6, Arrowang and Belconnen, 1 point each. Then in the seniors on Friday night, South set a 60-42 win over Canberra. Queanbeyan had a huge 73-37 win over Belconnen. I'm not sure what's happening at Belconnen. Things are not going really well. And Arrowang had a 40-24 win over Tuggeranong there. Table sees Queanbeyan on top on 14 points, Arrowang 10, South 10, Canberra 6, Tuggeranong 2, and Belconnen 0 point. In the Div 1, I didn't get the scores, but the table sees Tuggeranong on 12 points, South 12, Arrowang 10, Belconnen 6, Canberra 2. In the Div 2, South had a 33-45 loss to Canberra. Queanbeyan had to forfeit to Belconnen. Arrowang 52-39 winners over Tuggeranong. However, Tuggeranong stay at the top of the table on 12 points. Canberra 10, Arrowang 10, Belconnen 4, Queanbeyan 4, and Souths on 2 points there. And we might leave it there, get some music happening, and to get us underway in this next set, band called Hush. Was a very popular band in the mid-70s, quite out there, and they had a couple of big hits, but I think this may have been their best success, chart success, and it's called Get Rocked.

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Great song there by Fleetwood Mac and Seven Wonders. Before that, George Ezra, bit of a one-hit wonder, particularly in this country, and that was Shotgun. And then there was, before that, the, I think it was the last or next to last hit record the Easy Beats had back in the 60s. It was covered by INXS featuring Jimmy Barnes, and it was, of course, Good Time from 1987. Anyway, let's get back into the report. Just looking at the clock on the wall, and it is just tick past 21 past minutes past 6 o'clock there. And let's get back into the sports report, shall we? And we'll move into national sport. And over the weekend, round 13, the penultimate round, one round to go of Super Netball. The Swifts lost 66-60 to the Thunderbirds. The Firebirds had a 66-59 win over the Lightning. The Vixens, 50-59 losers to the Mavericks. And the Giants, so close to getting their first win of the season, they went down 61-60 to the Fever. And that, as I said, well, one round to go. The table sees the Thunderbirds on 48, Vixens 40, Maverick 32, Fever 32. So that's the top four. And the Thunderbirds will finish minor premiers. The Vixens will finish in second place, and it'll be between the Mavericks and the Fever, who finishes third and fourth there. Fifth spot, Lightning on 20, then the Swifts 20, Firebirds 16, and the Giants there on zero. And there wasn't much happening else in a national sport. It brings us to some international sport now. And in the Super Rugby Semis Week 1, well, it was a week to for the Brumbies fans to forget, as they were absolutely thumped 66-12 by the Hurricanes across the ditch. The Chiefs then did a job 46-24 on the Reds, and the Crusaders, too good for the Blues, 52-31 there. So that leaves the four teams still in the hunt there. And week two rolls in, and the Chiefs will take on the Crusaders, and the Hurricanes will take on the Blues in week two of the semis. Week two of the final series next weekend. Netball, the next outing for the Diamonds will be in the Glasgow 2026 Commonwealth Day Games. The tournament will take place from the 25th of July to the 2nd of August. Turning our minds to cricket, the 2026 edition of the Women's T20 World Cup will be hosted by England and Wales, and it kicks off this coming weekend, the 13th of June. 12 teams will be participating in Group 1, Australia, Bangladesh, India, Netherlands, Pakistan and South Africa. In Group 2, England, Ireland, New Zealand, Scotland, Sri Lanka and West Indies. Everybody will play everyone once, and then that will go into the final series there. I'm not sure how they're going to do the final series, whether it's a top eight, four from each group, or what happens there. Anyway, the tournament kicks off with the host taking on Sri Lanka. Australia's campaign will also get underway on the same day with the Southern Stars taking on South Africa. In the men's game, it was not a great one-day tour of Pakistan where the Aussies lost 2-1. I didn't watch every game in full. I watched a lot of the highlights, and the pitch wasn't really great, very slow. The ball wasn't coming on to the back, but the Aussies just sort of lost their way. At times they were going really well. They lost early wickets in every match, and that put them behind the eight ball as well. However, they'll now be heading to Bangladesh for a three-match ODI series and a three-match T20 series. And the first ODI will get underway tomorrow. I'll move into Formula One, and the Monaco Grand Prix was run and won over the weekend, and
podium finishes Antonelli, Hamilton and Dadja, with Piastri finishing fourth. I think that was Antonelli's fifth pole, sixth win so far this season. A lot of hype surrounding the young Italian teenager, and he is. He's only about 18 or 19. It's good to see Lewis Hamilton. He's starting to get a feel of it. His car's going pretty well with the Mercedes, with the Ferrari. I'm not sure the Jar. But he, deja vu, I think, about it. I mean, this time last year, we were talking about Piastri's form. He was topping the standings, had a very healthy lead, and we all know where that ended up, type of thing. Anyway, but the young fella is on 156 points, Hamilton 90, so 66 points clear. Russell 88, Leclerc 75, and Piastri's on 60 points in fifth spot. So still not out of it as such. The team standing, Mercedes are rocking 244 points, Ferrari 165, McLaren 118, and Red Bull Racing 72. And the next Grand Prix will be Barcelona Catalunya Grand Prix from the 14th of June. In the MotoGP, it was from Hungary on the weekend, and podium finishes to Marc Marquez, Acosta and Bagnaia. Aussie Jack Miller finished 8th, so the standings are Bezzecchi 180, Jay Martin 160, Di Giannantonio 138, Acosta 132, and Marc Marquez well back 108 points there. Jack Miller in the 20th spot on 11 points. And the next MotoGP will be in Czechia on the 21st of June there. What do we got? Some football. We'll cover off the football. I won't dwell too much on the World Cup. Everybody knows the World Cup's happening in hosted by USA, Canada, and Mexico. The less said about that, the better. But anyway, the Socceroos had their final warm-up match against Switzerland weekend. They were playing some pretty good football. Switzerland are a very class team, of course. They scored early in the first half. And it was a much improved performance for the Socceroos in their final warm-up match before the World Cup. And that starts next week, the end of this week, rather. One of the highlights was youngster Tete Yenge with a well-taken goal on debut there. It wasn't a 35-metre crack from the edge of the bot. He just got on the end of a great piece and got the ball across goal for him to get his boot to and put it in the back of the net. So well done, the team. And our first game in the World Cup will be against Turkey. Anyway, and the Matildas, despite it being a milestone event with Ellie Carpenter's 100th cap, it was a very lackluster performance from the Matildas. And they never seemed to get going. You know, I mean, they defended well, and it looked like it was going to peter out to a goalless draw when... I think it was about the 92nd minute of extra time, that a bit of loose play was capitalised by Mexico to score, and the score finished 1-0. Now, it's only the second time Mexico has beaten Australia since 2004. So, and they're ranked quite a few spots below Australia in the world ranking. However, the team will be looking to square the ledger when the two sides meet in Sydney tomorrow night. We might leave it there. A bit of football to cover off, but we can do that after a bit of a musical, another mu-
a bit, I'll get that right, another set of music, and we'll get underway with some of the Angels, and it is Take a Long Line. This is it, boys. Over the top.

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1: And before we continue, I have an announcement here. 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The group welcomes all newcomers and meets weekly at the Woden Library at the corner of Herzer and Corinna Streets in Phillip. The classes aim to create a safe space for women to exchange ideas, establish connection, and more importantly, create some art together. You will enjoy an exploration of a variety of application methods with a focus on painting and drawing. The classes are free and open every Friday from 10 a.m. to midday, up and including the 3rd of July. If you require further information, you can contact the Tuggeranong Art Centre on 62 93 1443. That's 62 93 1443. And this has been another community announcement brought to you by Valley FM 89.5, the voice of the Tuggeranong Valley. And yes, why not there, ladies? Anyway, let's cover off a little bit more sport and a wrap up of the major Europe leagues. And in the League One, the final wash-up in the Champions League qualifying, PSG, Lens and Lille. The Champions League qualifiers, Lyon. Europa League is Marseille and Rennes. And Conference League is Monaco. Teams relegated was Nantes and Metz. And teams promoted from League Two was Troyes and Le Mans. In the Bundesliga, Champions League positions go to Bayern, Dortmund, RB Leipzig and Stuttgart. Europa League, Hoffenheim and Leverkusen. And the Conference League is Freiburg. Relegation, Heidenheim, St. Pauli and Wolfsburg. Promotion was FC Schalke, SV Elversberg and SC Paderborn. In the Serie A, the Champions League qualifiers, Inter, Napoli, AS Roma and Como, the Europa League, AC Milan and Juventus, and the Conference League, Atalanta. Teams relegated was Cremonese, Verona and Pisa, and promoted was Venezia, Frosinone and Monza. And in the La Liga, Champions League places went to Barcelona, Real Madrid, Villarreal, Atletico Madrid and Real Betis. In the Europa League, Celta Vigo and Real Sociedad. And the Conference League, Getafe. Relegation, teams relegated was Mallorca, Girona and Real Oviedo. Promoted was Racing Santander, Deportivo La Coruña. And there's a playoff series between the teams that were placed third to sixth, similar to what happens in English. And round one was played on the weekend with the second legs and then a final. Anyway, that wrapped up the Europe stuff. What have we got there? Yes, I'll bring that. Do you like ABBA? Well, stay tuned after 7 for the Gimme, Gimme, Gimme program. This week it's presented by Alison and Brian, and the theme will be the Dream Show. Today's program is about dreams. Do you dream of going somewhere? Of your childhood or growing up? Well, today's list includes songs such as I Have a Dream and Sometimes When I'm Dreaming, just to whet your appetite. So the Gimme, Gimme, Gimme program after 7 p.m. On a Valley FM. And then finally we'll wrap up England. and EPL and Arsenal were premiers, champions, well, Premier League champions. In the end, they finished quite comfortably. And then Man City, Man United, Aston Villa, and Liverpool. So we won't go through the whole table. I'll just give you the qualifiers there. So Premier League qualification for next season: Arsenal, Man City, Man United, Aston Villa, and Liverpool. Europa League qualifiers was Bournemouth and Sunderland, with Brighton going into the Conference League there. Teams that were relegated were West Ham. Condolences to a mate of mine who follows West Ham, Burnley and Wolves there. Promoted from the Championship: Coventry, Ipswich Town and Hull City. Anyway, at the start of the season, I gave you some predictions. My top six was Liverpool, in no particular order, Liverpool, Man City, Arsenal, Newcastle, Aston Villa and Knight Forest. Well, four of those were correct. Liverpool, Man City, Arsenal and Aston Villa. The obviously Man United there. Newcastle finished well down the table and Knight Forest just staved off relegation. I did tip some teams to watch. Bournemouth, who finished sixth and qualified for Europe. Brighton, who finished eighth and also qualified for Europe. And Crystal Palace, well, their second half of their season wasn't great. My tips for teams to be relegated were Sunderland. So much for that. They finished seventh and qualified for Europe. Burnley and Wolves, which was they were two teams that were actually promoted from the Championship. Anyway, that's the sports report for today. And just remember the Gimme, Gimme, Gimme program after 7 p.m. Anyway, let's get some more music happening. We're about 7:15 now, so let's hear from T-Rex with their first big hit in Australia, I think it was, and that was Hot Love.

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That brings us to the end of another edition of Drive. Now I'd like to wish you all a good afternoon, good evening, and a very good night. Bye for now. And coming up next, we have Alison with Gimme, Gimme, Gimme.

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1: My name is Alison.
0: And my name is Brian.
1: Including the songs of ABBA, Agnetha, Bjorn, Benny and Frida have a music catalogue of over 1,500 recordings, from pure pop to traditional Swedish folk.
0: So, there's more to ABBA than you think.
1: Brian, you have a wonderful theme for our show today.
0: Well, I hope it's wonderful. I thought I'd base it on the song I Have a Dream. I think we all have dreams, we all have a wish list, we all have a bucket list. So I thought, well, let's have a look at some of the songs that sort of fit into that category.
1: That is so true. And there are so many wonderful dreams out there. So let's get started with the song you just mentioned, I Have a Dream, from Mamma Mia, Here We Go Again, with Lily James.

0: You're listening to the Gimme Gimme Gimme Show, and that was I Have a Dream, the beautiful version sung by Lily James from Mamma Mia. Here we go again. And there was a wonderful little Greek fragrance in there, wasn't there?
1: Well,
0: beautiful.
1: It was set over there, so you've got the bouzouki in the background. It really gets you going to thinking, how about a holiday? I think that's one of my wish list things.
0: If anyone out there hasn't watched the sequel to Mamma Mia, the movie, I really recommend you go and watch it.
1: Check it out. It's a lot of fun.
0: It is. And it's got all those wonderful actors, of course, in there as well, back with Lily James and Cher.
1: Cher, of course, making appearances.
0: Yep. And even though Meryl Streep doesn't do sequels, she made an exception and did a little cameo.
1: She does do a very nice cameo towards the end. Get the tissues out sort of cameo, wasn't it?
0: Yes. Yeah. Very, very sad. Now, Brian, what is on the top of your dream wish list?
1: Top of my wish list, I would say, I think to do a little bit of travel.
0: That would be nice.
1: There's nothing wrong with travelling, and I tell you, one place that I haven't been to, and neither has my wife, and we've talked about it for many years, is a little place called Hawaii.
0: Oh, that sounds nice.
1: I think so. Sunshine, beaches, what else?
0: Surf, Hawaiian dancing.
1: I was more thinking of Mai Tais and...
0: Well, yes.
1: You got to get the priorities right.
0: Yeah, absolutely.
1: I think I'm a bit old for surfing, but I think Hawaii would be the go. And how about some happy Hawaii? I think I'd be happy to go to Hawaii.
0: That sounds good. Abba did a wonderful song all about Hawaii, and here it is.
1: Happy Hawaii.

0: You're listening to Gimme, Gimme, Gimme. There's more to ABBA than you think. And that was Madness with Money, Money, Money, something that a lot of people wish for. And one thing you can do with money is travel. And before that, Happy Hawaii with ABBA.
1: If you're going to Hawaii, you probably want a lot of money, money, money.
0: I think that would be the case.
1: I'd say you need to, you know, like be dreaming of that first to sort of save up and head off on your trip.
0: Well, this is it, yeah.
1: But not everybody wants holidays or money. Some people are dreaming about love.
0: And really, Alison, money can't buy you love. Or can't buy me love, as another band once said.
1: I was just going to say.
0: Yeah, I suppose. Wrong group.

0: love songs, or more than a couple, but a couple in particular.
1: Well, a couple in particular, even heading beyond love when those people decide to get married even.
0: Yes, well, that would be, well, yes, yes. We could play I Do, I Do, I Do, I Do in a moment.
1: And we could also play the
0: Hep Stars.
1: What a good choice. A song called Wedding.

0: listening to the Gimme Gimme Gimme Show, and that was I Do. Make sure you get every single one of those I Do's in there. And we cheated just a little bit. We were talking about the ABBA version of I Do, but we played the London cast recording from Mamma Mia, the musical.
1: The original cast of it.
0: Nice little version.
1: It's a good version. I like it too.
0: Yeah. And before that was Wedding by the Hep Stars.
1: And of course, we know the Hep Stars featured
0: Benny. Who else? Our own Benny.
1: Our own Benny. Well, after getting married in I Do, you'd probably want to fly away somewhere. Where would you like to go to?
0: I'm just trying to think. A possibility would be if you're in love, you might be flying to the moon, or at least feeling like
1: flying to the moon.
0: Yeah.
1: I think that's a nice segue into Agnetha.
0: Agnetha's song, Fly Me to the Moon. But also, I think first we should play an ABBA song because we haven't played very many yet.
1: We haven't. How about Eagle talking about flying? Wouldn't it be great to have wings and just to be able to soar off cliffs and fly around?
0: How majestic would that be? That would be just lovely. And you could just fly and you wouldn't have to worry about any of these damn silly airlines.
1: Well, this is right. Yeah. In fact, I think that out of all my wishes, that would be interesting. I think like paragliding. If I wasn't such a chicken, maybe an eagle.
0: Yep.
1: I could be an eagle. Let's have eagle. ABBA and eagle.
0: And then Fly Me to the Moon by Agnetha.

0: You're listening to the Gimme Gimme Gimme Show. There's more to ABBA than you think. And we were just listening to Agnetta and Fly Me to the Moon. And before that, ABBA and Eagle.
1: What beautiful songs. They are both fabulous.
0: They are really nice songs, really nice songs. I do like them a lot.
1: And, of course, Fly Me to the Moon's from Agnetta's album, My Colouring Book, which is a lovely album that
0: she did. An album of standards.
1: Covers of other singers.
0: Yes.
1: Yeah. Beautiful, beautiful album. Now, if we're doing all this flying, we didn't know where we're going to fly to.
0: How about flying to another country?
1: Another country? That sounds good.
0: Could we go to Thailand?
1: Ooh, why not?
0: Well, let's go to Bangkok.
1: Why not? Just for one night?
0: Just one night. One night in Bangkok. Away we go. Of course, from the musical Chess, featuring Murray Head on vocals for this one.

0: You're listening to the Gimme Gimme Gimme Show. There's more to ABBA than you think. And we just heard Frida and Heart of the Country. And before Frida, Murray Head and From the Musical Chairs, One Night in Bangkok.
1: With Heart of a Country, that title always makes me think of the outback of Australia.
0: It does.
1: The heart of the Australian country.
0: And it's a great place to visit too. If you,
1: I'm not sure Frida was thinking of the Australian outback when she sang it.
0: Well,
1: but
0: it makes me think of it too, in the holiday mode, thinking about just getting out into the country.
1: Yeah, and it's lovely to do that. I haven't done that for a while, but it's definitely the way to go if you've got some time.
0: Well, I've certainly done it over the last couple of years, and just around here, there is some beautiful countryside just to get out there, away from the cities, away from the big towns.
1: We're in Australia, in case you might be listening from overseas and might not know where we're broadcasting from. We're in Australia, and it's a lovely area around us to go and visit some beautiful, beautiful scenery. Now, we have had some songs about travelling and about flying, but before we were talking about people and their dream of falling in love, and we haven't sort of had a lot of songs around that. So
0: we've had a couple sort of in the wedding, the marriage sort of things, but yep. I think there's, well,
1: yeah, some,
0: we're talking
1: some
0: love,
1: dreamers,
0: we're talking...
1: Some dreamers out there who are
0: yeah, maybe you want something a little bit different to what most people want.
1: We're leading up to a very interesting song by ABBA.
0: Sung by Bjorn,
1: yes, it doesn't happen very often, does it?
0: I think this is a classic song when you find out what it's all about. You have a little bit of a giggle.
1: This chap is dreaming of love, and then he thinks he's found two women instead of just one. Ooh. But you have to listen to the last line of the song. Don't get caught up. Don't get too enthusiastic about all his dreams coming true, because the last line is a little bit of a twist.
0: There is a slight twist to it. Here are ABBA and a song called Two for the Price of One.

You're listening to the Gimme Gimme Gimme Show, and that was Anyetta Dreaming of Someone Who Understands. The song, of course, was Sometimes When I'm Dreaming and was from her album My Colouring Book. Next up, we have Funky Feet, and Brian, I hope you're going to explain to us why this one is in today's show when we come back.

0: You're listening to the Gimme Gimme Gimme Show, and that was Funky Feet, which was actually written by Benny and Bjorn during the ABBA years, but was never recorded by ABBA. And therefore, Sven and Lotta, who were involved with Benny and Bjorn and in Jette Renefried back in the 70s, took it on and recorded that lovely version. But Brian, tell me how Funky Feet fits in with our theme of a wish list today.
1: Well, I would have to be one of the world's worst dancers. I do not like dancing, and I think I'd really like to have funky feet. Maybe not permanently, but just once. Just once, get up there.
0: To get up and do some really good disco.
1: Dancing
0: and.
1: Put on something like Waterloo and.
0: Yeah, go for it.
1: And go for it.
0: Okay.
1: Only for 3 minutes. So it's a short-term wish, that one. Funky feet for three minutes.
0: Still nice. Even for a short term, that would be fun.
1: And I think that would make my wife happy. Get up and dance, she says. No, right. I say.
0: Oh, dear.
1: So that's why I put that particular song in. I thought, have a little bit of a joke towards the end of the program.
0: Right. That's your I have a dream.
1: I have a dream.
0: Of being able to dance.
1: Yeah. You can talk about money, you can talk about travel, but really what's most important? Funky feet.
0: We've got one more song that we're going to play before we go out, which is also a dream song.
1: Yeah, a dream. I think we'll go back to the holidays again. We played Happy Hawaii right up the top, towards the top of the program. How about a tropical love land?
0: Ooh.
1: This covers holidays, it covers love.
0: Ooh, that sounds like a very good thing to do in the middle of winter. Think about a tropical love land.
1: Here's ABBA with Tropical Love Land.
0: My name is Alison.
1: And my name is Brian.
0: You've been listening to the Gimme Gimme Gimme Show.
1: There's more to ABBA than you think.

0: I'm just arriving at Roddy Lee's Vault of Vinyl for the Pophead's Hour of Power. Hope he's in.
1: Jane Arakawa.
0: Pophead's musicologist, Roddy Lee.
1: Come in, come in, come in, come in, come in.
0: And I join Pophead's musicologist, Roddy Lee, at this time in the Vault of Vinyl for the Hour of Power.
1: Here we are again in the Vault of Vinyl, Jane.
0: We've dropped out.
1: From whatever we were doing.
0: And turned on.
1: The radio.
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1: To the Pophead's Hour of Power.
0: The best of the vinyl years.
1: And heard across Australia on the Community Radio Network. Hey, Jane.
0: Yeah?
1: 1976 was 50 years ago.
0: Unbelievably so, Roddy.
1: Those were the days of arena rock, the emergence of punk rock, the height of disco, and a year of iconic album releases.
0: So Popheads is focusing on 1976.
1: Indubitably, the music of 1976. It's time for us to count down the Hot 30 albums of 1976.
0: So stop the clock. We're disembarking in 1976, 50 years ago.

0: laid my heart on the line.
1: Yes, it is 1976. Hard to fathom, but it was 50 years ago. And today there's anticipation in the air.
2: There sure is, Jane. Today it's episode 7, the penultimate episode in Pophead's Hot 30 albums of 1976. And today we have album number 6 to number 3.
1: Golly! Who's at number 6? She asks, not able to wait a moment longer.
2: It's Stevie Wonder and Songs in the Key of Life.
1: Wonderful.
2: 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Sir Duke and...

0: From Songs in the Key of Life by Stevie Wonder, album number 6 on Pophead's Hot 30 Albums of 1976. Oh, that's a baby I hear.
1: Stevie wrote this for his daughter, Aisha. And isn't she lovely?

0: fabulous. Stevie Wonder from Songs in the Key of Life.
1: Album number 5, this is so recognisable. There's no intro needed.

0: There you go.
1: The Eagles' fifth studio album topped the album charts around the world, from New Zealand to Norway, from the band's homeland to here down under, where it stayed at number one for 12 consecutive weeks.

0: Hotel California won the Eagles the Grammy for Record of the Year, and New Kid in Town won the award for Best Arrangement for Voices.
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0: This is Jane Arakawa.
1: That's you.
0: And Roddy Lee.
1: That's me.
0: And the Pophead's Hour of Power. Today, it's episode 7 of 1976, 50 years ago. And we're counting down Pophead's Hot 30 albums of 1976. Today, we're a little excited revealing albums number 6 to number 3. At number 6, Songs in the Key of Life by Stevie Wonder. At number 5, Hotel California by the Eagles. So, Roddy, please reveal who's at number 4.
1: Jane.
0: Yes?
1: At number 4, it's the debut self-titled LP released in December 1976 by Blondie.
2: I saw you standing on the corner. You look so big and fine. I really wanted to go out with you. So when you smiled, I laid my heart on.

0: Their debut album is number 4 in our countdown to number 1.
1: Yes, number 2 and number 1 will be revealed next program, the final episode in this Hot 30 Albums of 1976 series.
0: So our final LP for today, coming in at number 3.
1: It's a new world record.
0: Yes, but what's it called?
1: That's it. A new world record by the Electric Light Orchestra.

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1: This LP sold 5 million copies worldwide in the year of its release and topped the Aussie album chart for 9 weeks. One reviewer said, "The record merges the excitement and colour of rock and roll with the clear lines of classical music, and that this LP takes a giant leap forward with the use of orchestra and choir. Here, strings are no longer a novel."

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1: Epic indeed.
0: And next program, it's the final episode in this series, Pophead's Hot 30 albums of 1976.
1: Yep, albums number two and number one.
0: Roddy Lee, Pophead's musicologist, thanks for the memories.
1: Keep on rockin'.

0: Hello and welcome to Cinemascape, your show on the radio about the movies. This week, as always, we have three new films to review. First, Paul Rudd has a bromance with a boy band member in Power Ballad. Then, Henry Cavill and Jake Gyllenhaal lock and load in a new Guy Ritchie actioner in The Grey. And finally, Claire Foy befriends a stubborn goshawk named Mabel in H is for Hawk. You're listening to Cinemascape. Hello, welcome to the show. My name is David Michael Brown, and today I'm joined by Aaron O'Sullivan. How are you, Aaron?
1: I'm very well, thanks. How are you?
0: Very good indeed. I think we have some interesting films to discuss. And I'm going to kick things off with Power Ballad. Now, anyone out there who has heard the name John Carney, he's a director, writer-director. He was the bass player for the Irish rock band The Frames for a few years. And his first film was a musical called Once, which I absolutely loved. Absolutely fantastic. We're going to listen to some songs from Once today because the Power Ballad soundtrack is not available yet. And it was absolutely fantastic and kind of really kind of focused on like the songwriting art and the passion of music, and was very, very Irish. He went on to make Begin Again, Sing Street, and Flora and Son, and now he has made, I guess this is slightly more mainstream, as anything with Paul Rudd is going to be, but Paul Rudd plays the brilliantly named Rick Power, and
1: what?
0: Rick,
1: you couldn't do anything else except join a rock band with that name. Like, that's it. You're done.
0: You're done. And he is an expat, American expat living in Ireland, and he's a wedding singer because he had his kind of crack at the big league fame. It sounds like his band was kind of almost famous for like half an hour. But, you know, you see him play. You know, this is the band. Their repertoire is like Celebration by Cool and the Gang, Summer of 69 by Bryan Adams, you know, Man Eater by Hall & Oates.
1: All the classics.
0: All the classics. And a stirring version of Boys Are Back in the Town by Thin Lizzy. So that you can get the idea of the kind of wedding band they are. And they go to a kind of quite a zhuzhy wedding in this kind of mansion one evening. And it's one when they're going to stay over the night. And while he is there, one of the guests, and much excitement of the rest of the guests, is Danny Wilson, played by Nick Jonas, who's an ex-boy band member who, you know, the band have split, and all the other band members have gone on to have really big solo careers, and he hasn't. You know, everyone loves him, but he just hasn't managed to come up with that song that, you know, he hasn't had his moment as a solo artist yet. But anyway, you know, the band is playing, as you, I guess, any wedding, when you have a famous singer, the singer goes on stage and the two of them sing I Wish by Stevie Wonder, and it's actually really, really good. Paul Rudd can sing. I didn't know he could, but he sounds really good. And the pair of them, you know, by hook or by crook, they have a drunken night together. You know, Danny invites Mr. Power to his room, and obviously the band are all in like these really scummy kind of digs out the back, whereas Danny has this glorious massive big room and he's got his own studio in there because he's trying to write this song. And yeah, they just have a fantastic night, very drunk, lay out their hearts, and at one time Rick, you know, plays a little bit of a song he's been writing, and anyway, they say goodbye. Danny gives Rick this guitar, you know, as a token of their friendship and this wonderful night, and they go off. You know, fast forward a little while, and suddenly Danny is having the biggest hit of his life.
1: No.
0: With a song called How to Write a Song.
1: No.
0: Open bracket, without you, close bracket. And then we reached a point when it's kind of, you know, obviously Rick Power. I just like calling him Rick Power.
1: Rick Power. Mr. Power.
0: Mr. Power is exasperated and infuriated, and everywhere he goes, all he hears is this song, and all he talks about is the fact he wrote this song.
1: Mm-hmm.
0: But even his wife and his daughter are like, sorry, we can't remember you ever singing that one. You know, so he just No, and he checks all his emails, and he's deleted any emails that had it, and he didn't record it anywhere, even a snippet of it that he can remember. And then we kind of, it goes on to, you know, you have the comedy moment when you get one of the bandmates goes with Danny, and they go to LA, and they confront Danny, you know, just kind of, this is our song, what are you doing? You've taken my song. And it all goes from there, you know, and it's really good. It's good natured. The song, thankfully, is quite good.
1: Oh.
0: Yeah, it's quite a stirring kind of big, but it is a big power ballad.
1: Yeah.
0: You know, you could imagine it doing very well in the charts. And look, Rudd is in full on charisma mode.
1: How does Jonas go?
0: He's actually pretty good.
1: Yeah.
0: Yeah.
1: Because they were on like Disney TV and stuff as kids.
0: Yeah, they've all the Jonas's. Yeah, they've all done a bit of acting. He's really good, and he holds it together. And when they do have the big confrontation scene, it doesn't necessarily go where you think it's going to go. And an interesting thing about the film is, you know, it lacks. I mean, anyone going there expecting to see Once, it will be disappointed, because it's a very different film. That was a very emotional and authentic film, but it's just hugely entertaining. Kind of, it's that collision of rock and roll and pop glitz. And the two leads are just great, you know, because they are what they are. Yeah, I mean, Paul Rudd isn't a washed-up rock star, but he kind of embraces it very well. And Nick Jonas is a band member of a boy band who's tried to go solo. I mean, they've done quite well. So, yeah, it's just kind of like heartfelt, feel-good formula for a movie, you know.
1: Nice.
0: And sometimes that is what you want. That really is what you want. And just to see Paul Rudd belting out these numbers with a grin on his face, he's looking a bit dishevelled. Any Paul Rudd fans out there are going to love it.
1: Sounds incredible.
0: you're a Paul Rudd fan.
1: For Paul Rudd fans, and I guess fans of rock music films, out of five, Dave.
0: Yeah, out of five. As I said, really enjoyed it, and it really, I like, John Carney's films always kind of go to the heart of that creative process and writing music, and I really like that. Was it 100% successful? No. So I'm going to go for 3.5 out of 5.
1: That is 3.5 out of 5 stars for Power Ballad. And we will be right back after a little bit of music.
0: Yes, indeed. This is Falling Slowly from the Once soundtrack.

0: Hello, welcome back to the show. That was Falling Slowly by Glenn Hansard and Marketa Erglova from the Once soundtrack. And now, Aaron.
1: Yes.
0: The latest from Mr. Guy Ritchie.
1: Time for In the Grey.
0: Yes, how was it?
1: Look, much like the title suggests, it operates in the grey.
0: They should have called it In the Beige.
1: Right? This film by Guy Ritchie, like you say, is kind of an action heist, but the heist is about reclaiming debt for an asset management company or person from someone who is refusing to pay it back. So the heist is kind of digital transfer lawyer land instead of gold bars in the bank vault. And the action is sort of very planned for. So we spend a lot of time in the planning stage for this. It all starts when Rachel, played by Eliza Gonzalez, spends the first third of the movie telling us exactly what is going to happen. It's a lot of exposition in a voiceover. And Guy Ritchie does this a lot. He does his quick cuts to a voiceover. But I did find that a lot of what was said in this voiceover wasn't shown in enough depth for me to really latch onto it. So Eliza is meeting with Bobby, Rosamund Pike, who's very high up in an asset management company. She's lent money to Mr. Salazar, Carlos Bardem, and he's refusing to pay it back to the sum of about $1 billion. Eliza has two people that she works with very often when it comes to recouping these assets, and that's Sid and Bronco, played by Henry Cavill and Jake Gyllenhaal. She calls them up. They're going to figure out a way to get this money back so that they get paid. Now, the chemistry between Sid and Bronco is good.
0: I like that pause. Good?
1: It's probably one of the most interesting points in of the film for me, but you really have to lean into it. It's not like laid out for you to enjoy. They have some really nice bantering moments, and a couple of people have said it's almost like they're husbands in this film, because some of the lines that were usually played for laughs around that aren't really played for laughs. But conversely, we don't spend a lot of time with them. We don't learn much about their history. They spend a lot of time worrying about Eliza instead and just planning for this heist. So you really kind of have to lean in if that chemistry is what you're there for. But I will say that that's kind of a problem with the film as a whole. A lot of these characters seem interesting at a surface level, but we never learn more about them. There's one particular point towards the end of the film where Rachel is with two other people in the desert, and she has a moment when one of them, this isn't really a plot giveaway, but one of them is killed, and she seems distraught by this. We have no idea who that person is or what their relationship between each other is, and I'm not sure if this is like a relationship that she's lost. Is it just a client? Was it just a meeting? What is happening here internally for these characters? I'm just not sure. And we never get that internal drive for a lot of them. It's really focused on the what is happening next.
0: And I think that's probably a problem with a lot of Guy Ritchie's, like, stuff that's great, like Lock, Stock or The Gentleman. You know, they are fantastic characters, but you very rarely go anything beneath they're a bunch of geezers, you know, going to do some hijinks or heist or shoot someone or steal something, and that's generally it.
1: I do think, though, that some of those characters had traits that made you feel for them. Like, if they had died, you would have been like, oh, I liked that guy. Mm. Whereas a little bit of that is missing in this film. So we spend the first third kind of setting up this the legal hijinks of asset recovery. The second third, we go to Salazar's island and we plan the heist and the evacuation once they get him to sign the bank transfer. And then the last third is the twist, which wraps everything up. It's not much of a twist. It kind of just allows what had been planned to play out. And then the film ends quite abruptly, I felt. Maybe it was because there wasn't that, like, emotional cathartic wrap-up, because there wasn't a lot of emotion in the film. I'm not sure. There is one good thing. So Bobby, played by Rosamund Pike, is the person for whom they're trying to get this billion dollars back. Rosamund Pike is excellent, I think, in pretty much everything she does. And she has a few moments where you really understand who she is as a person and the role she's fulfilling. And her ending is satisfying, I think. But she's on screen so little that if that's the only satisfaction you get, what are we doing here?
0: And it does seem, and I guess this goes for a few modern thrillers now, we are getting to an era when, you know, the big move, the big play is all done looking at a computer screen.
1: Yes.
0: It's not like in, you know, Goldfinger with James Bond trying to stop, you know, you see all the gold bullion being stolen, whereas now it's kind of like, you know,
1: we press some buttons.
0: So

0: more of a heist film than an action film. There is some action. It takes us a long time to get to the action. It's largely in the last part of the film when we finally see the plans put to use. And it is very much gunfire action. It's not really like hand-to-hand or much combat or anything like that. There's not a lot of spectacle in the action. It's really about like the planning, like the Ocean's 11 kind of, then we do this, then we do this. Here's all the plans we have. Here's the map showing our routes.
1: And is anyone a Cockney? It is a Guy Ritchie film. He normally has at least one.
0: Yeah, look, Henry Cavill kind of is a little bit like that sometimes compared to everybody else. It's a much more American film. Look, there's some pretty good editing, as you would expect from a Guy Ritchie film. The locations are nice. I just feel like there's a lot we don't know about this film, and we spent so long learning about what was going to happen. It would have been nice to learn why.
1: So, I'm interested what score are you going to give this out of five?
0: Look, it was an enjoyable watch. I'm going to give it 3 out of 5 stars.
1: That's 3 out of 5 stars for In the Grey, Guy Ritchie's In the Grey. We're now going to listen to another piece of music from the Once soundtrack. This is Say It To Me Now by Glenn Hansard.

0: You're listening to CinemaScape. You just heard my review of In the Grey, which I gave 3 out of 5 stars. And it's time for our final film of the show. Dave, H is for Hawk. How did you find it?
1: Yeah, this is a really good little movie. It's a biographical drama directed by Philippa Lowthorpe, who co-wrote the screenplay, and it's based on the 2014 memoir by naturalist Helen MacDonald. A fantastic cast, headlined by Claire Foy, and also including Brendan Gleeson, who's just always good. You can just put him in anything and he's going to make it more interesting. And the film chronicles Helen MacDonald, who's played by Claire Foy's experience of grief following the sudden death of her father, played by Brendan Gleeson. And that happens really early in the film. It's not really a spoiler here, but we do see in flashback their relationship, and they had a fantastic relationship. And her father, you know, there was always this thing about hawks and birds. He was always had an interest. So when he dies, she makes the decision to train a goshawk as a kind of a means of coping with that loss. You know, the bird becomes basically her father. And what follows is actually a fascinating look at how you get a wild hunting bird to behave and do what you want, to come back to your arm, but still keep its instincts. I mean, you can't keep a bird like that without it going hunting, you know. And there are a couple of scenes when she presents a bird to kind of groups of people, and there's this big discussion about, you know,

0: ethically should you be keeping this bird?
1: Oh, yes, like cats in the backyard.
0: Yeah, exactly, exactly. You know, and she's like, you know, they say, how can you train a bird to kill animals? But she's like, yeah, but they eat it for food and they would do it anyway.
1: Yep.
0: So you do have a lot of that argument going on in the film. But the interesting stuff is, like, apparently Claire Foy had 2 weeks of training, formal falconry training, to get to this point. But she's literally there with one of those kind of gloves on her arm, which is a massive bird. And especially during that kind of, I guess, the beginning of their relationship, when she's trying to gain the trust of the bird, and the bird is basically strapped to her arm going, what am I doing?
1: Who are you?
0: Yeah, who are you? What am I doing here? And this bird is like flapping and just angry and like pecking at her and just, and she's there, you know. And I think that adds this kind of authenticity to the film, which is just glorious. It's also, I mean, it's one of those films, it's just every frame is nicely, it looks nice, you know, it looks glorious. The cinematography kind of captures these lush green kind of environs in South Wales and in Cambridge. The performances are really good. The bird as a kind of an allegory and representing a dead father is a bit clumsy at times, and I guess a bit obvious, but it doesn't make it any less emotional. Like, it's, yeah, it packs a wallop by the end. And Claire Foy is fantastic. I mean, she was wonderful in The Crown. And she's a bit rougher and readier in this. You know, there is a point when she's been living with a bird in her house. So the bird lives in her house. And,
1: does it have its own bedroom?
0: And the family come in, you know, to kind of see how she's doing. And, you know, there's bird food everywhere and, you know, various, you know, bird products. And it's just, and it stinks, and she's looking a bit rough, and, you know, and so you've got that kind of whole thing as well, kind of mental health and dealing with grief. And, you know, in reality, should she be speaking to someone professional rather than getting this bird? But then the relationship between her and the bird is really nicely played. You know, like, there's one sequence when she takes the bird out for the first time, you know, and with this, a friend of hers who's also involved, and in the whole bird scene, you know, and they stand a couple of meters away and try and get the bird to hop from one of their arms to the other, and then it gets bigger gap as the bird kind of, I guess, gains confidence and trust, and the joy in her face is like palpable. It's kind of really nicely done. So I think she's absolutely brilliant in this. As is the bird who plays Mabel. Like, fantastic. I've no idea how many birds they use.
1: How many birds?
0: Or was it one?
1: TV birds.
0: Yeah. I mean, how do you do it? I have no idea. It seems like you get a bird to do anything if you feed it. So, but
1: the same for all of us, really.
0: Exactly. But look, really enjoyed this. I mean, there's some great performances. And just, as I said, the relationship between Claire Foy and the bird is fantastic.
1: Sounds like a beautiful film. Out of 5, Dave.
0: Yeah, as I said, it could be, but saying all that, it can be a smidge clumsy at times, and a bit melodramatic, but it got me with the feels at the end. And the bird is fantastic, so I'm going to go 3.5 out of 5.
1: That is 3.5 out of 5 for H is for Hawk, and we will be right back.
0: Been listening to Cinemascape. Today, I, David Michael Brown, gave H is for Hawk 3.5 out of 5 and Power Ballad 3.5 out of 5. And Erin O'Sullivan gave In the Grey 3 out of 5. Thanks to Erin for joining me today, and to Eastside FM, where we record the show every week. We acknowledge the Gadigal people of the Eora Nation on whose land we meet, and the traditional custodians of country throughout Australia and their connection to land, sea, and community. Cinemascape is broadcast across Australia via the Community Radio Network. 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

And the house lights down, the audience is seated. What's going to hit this town tonight may never be repeated. They've come from all around the joint to try and be the best at the annual Bimby Amateur Talent Quest. And they plan to use the local hall to stage the big event. But in the end they had to hire a great big canvas tent.

Now the backing band were local lads together for the night. They found it hard to play by ear and they couldn't play by sight. They might have all played out of tune, but no one was distressed, 'cause toes were tapping at the bimby telling the quest.

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And it's my bet they won't forget the Bindi Talent Quest. And they had a draw for the lucky door, and it came as a

Our local bloke who's got a name for being quite a wag. Did a rather saucy song, dressed head to toe in drag. Now Alfie Dunk, the local drunk, was really quite impressed.

Now, the bloke who won the contest was a bloke the judges chose. He came from out the Dungra, played a gum leaf with his nose. We were a bit suspicious he was chosen as the best, 'cause his mother judged the bimby tell.

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1: Taking a look at the issues surrounding the health and well-being of our LGBTIQ plus communities. 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
2: Hello, you are listening to Well, Well, Well on Joy and the Community Radio Network. We are recording today from Thorn Harbour Health headquarters on the lands of the Wurundjeri people, and we are delving into the issues affecting LGBTQI people and PLHIV. My name is Jake Neville. I'm your host today, joined by Joel Parker, my co-host. And today we're talking about TouchBase, which is our online harm reduction, alcohol and other drug harm reduction website.
3: Quite a mouthful there, isn't it?
2: I know. It's a little bit longer on the website as well, because it also contains information about hormones and antiretroviral therapy as well.
3: Wow. Quite a lot of stuff to be figuring out for our community.
2: Yeah. We have a big task ahead of us, and you'll be hearing us unpacking that very shortly.
3: Well, and of course, we're also joined by Otis Moore, who is a queer content creator and one of our partners in the campaign.
2: Nice, let's get into it.
4: You're getting Well, Well, Well with the team from Thorn Harbour Health.
3: You are listening to Well, Well, Well, and we're now joined by Otis Moore, queer content creator and influencer, and one of the key voices behind Thorn Harbour's recent TouchBase alcohol and other drug harm reduction campaign. Welcome to the show, Otis.
5: Thank you so much for having me.
3: And I'm joined by my co-host, Jake, and it's our first time recording a show together, Jake.
2: I know. I think every other show I've done has been with Jack or Cal so far, so it's our first one.
3: A lot of firsts tonight. Otis, tell us a bit about yourself. What do you do for work? How did you get into influencer work?
5: Yeah, that's actually like an interesting question. So, I mean, my day job is quite boring. I just work in government. But how I got into influencer work, I started like streaming on Twitch when I was at university, and I was just kind of like documenting my life as a queer person and like learning more about myself. And then from there, built like kind of a following, started making like TikToks in lockdown. And then when I moved to Melbourne, I was like, oh, I want to talk about like sexual health and stuff that's really important to me and around the queer community and sharing that knowledge. And then all of a sudden, I was like made a larger following, and I started doing influencer work, making content really about like queer health issues and advocacy.
3: Amazing!
2: It sounds like a lockdown was the time. It was the gold rush era for content creation. Yeah. You needed to be there and jumping on it.
5: It's the critical point. Yeah,
3: I've got to ask, what is Twitch?
5: Twitch, it's a live streaming platform where typically people would play video games live. But it's evolved over the years to kind of be like you just live stream anything. So it can be just you in front of it, your camera on, and you're talking with like a chat of people chatting away at you.
3: Okay. And Jake, I know that you like games as well. This is a little bit off topic already, but why would somebody want to watch somebody live playing a video game?
2: That's a really great question. And just for anyone listening, Joel's sort of a little tapped out from these sorts of things.
3: Take a step back from pop culture.
2: Yeah,
5: that's very fair.
2: But I think not everyone has like the skills to play video games, or has the, I wouldn't even say time, because you sit there and watch them play the games anyway, but like it was really popular for like drag queens for a good amount of time to get on and like play popular games and sort of make like comedy out of it. So it was sort of, it was like that. It was almost like a reaction video.
5: I think also like a part of it is like a sense of community. I think especially with queer gamers, there's not a lot of, I'll just be blunt, like there's harassment in video games online. So when you went to Twitch, you could find a queer creator playing games that you like, and you could just kind of participate in that joy of games with them in a live way. Yeah.
3: That's so interesting, because I feel like when most people think of an influencer, like it's almost a bit of a loaded word. Like you think of some girl like on the beach, like skinny waist, like very kind of like straight and hetero. Like, how's it different from you kind of being in that space labeled as an influencer, but obviously queer identifying?
5: Yeah, I mean, look, I have a love-hate relationship with the word influencer. I definitely like to call myself a content creator, but I think that's splitting hairs. I guess it's much different in terms of like the experience that I have doing that work. Sometimes it feels like I'm caught between a rock and a hard place. Like I get because I'm quite progressive and I talk about, you know, sexual health and destigmatization, I sometimes get that stigma, you know, thrown at me within the community, but then also from outside of it as well. Mm-hmm. And so it's a lot of education and like breathing through it.
2: How often are you like recognized on the street as like maybe like a micro local celebrity?
5: Not really often. I mean, I had one person stop me in my Coles recently.
2: Uh-huh.
5: And they were like, oh my God, I love your TikToks. And I was like, I just looked like woken up out of bed, you know. Uh-huh. I was like, oh, thank you. Like,
2: I'm just like everyone else.
5: what I find it most interesting is usually when I'm on a night out and I'm, you know, I've had a few drinks, I'm mm-hmm. on the dance floor, and then someone comes up to me and I'm like, babe, I am on a, like, I'm on a different wavelength right now.
2: Off.
5: Yeah.
2: I am not on shift.
5: And then I'm like, I have to like, you know, string a sentence together on partying on a night out. So that it's interesting.
2: So I suppose, like, you know, like celebrities and actors and stuff, they can get pigeonholed into certain roles. Do you think that's true for influencers as well? That if you sort of like, yeah, you're suddenly a sexual health influencer, you really only get partnerships that way. Like, do you think that like impacts what sort of partnerships you partnerships, get?
5: I mean, I think being queer at the moment and being a queer content creator definitely pigeonholes the types of, I guess like sponsorships or brand deals you would get.
2: Mm-hmm.
5: I've only ever really worked with kind of like sex toy brands but also you get a lot of like low quality stuff that comes through as well. So it's like, here's a partner code for this thing to shill a really bad product to your audience or
3: yeah,
5: like
3: sure.
5: just really low budget stuff like that. I don't think there's a lot of organizations wanting to work with queer people just with the state of the world and politics mm-hmm. right now. So I've noticed that drop off, but yeah, I guess it definitely influences, I mean, the way, like what kind of opportunities you get. Absolutely.
3: Yeah, yeah. So how do you kind of decide which ones you take and which ones you don't?
5: I think I take a values-based approach. Like if it's genuinely a product that I would, you know, use, you know, would get value out of, I would then be more comfortable doing that. Mm. There's a part of me that's like, if I take a brand deal, for example, and it's like low quality and I'm shilling, you know, there's been like crypto ones that have reached out to me and stuff mm-hmm. like that. It's against my own values and I'm doing it for money. That's not.
2: If it was a queer crypto company, would you do it?
5: That's a tough question. Yeah. No, I think it's definitely anything aligned with my political values. The company would need to be aligned with my values, and I need to see that they actually, you know, do work in that space.
2: Well, yeah. Speaking of aligning with your values, you aligned your values with ours by joining us for our TouchBase campaign most recently.
5: Mm.
2: So why did you think that was a cause that, yeah, aligned with you and was worth getting behind?
5: Look, harm reduction information, I think, is heavily politicized.
3: Yeah.
5: I think information itself is power. And there's so many times that I think if queer people had resources, had the information in their hands, they'd be able to make informed choices and, you know, be able to, you know, do that harm reduction, essentially, without that sort of judgment that's thrown on top of it. Because there's a lot of shame and stigma in harm reduction information. And just having that clearly for people, I think, is really beneficial.
2: Just for people listening at home, or in the car, or wherever you get your podcasts, Joel, do you want to let people know what TouchBase is?
3: Yeah, of course. I mean, it's a harm reduction site, and I feel like that's a term that's thrown around quite a lot in sort of the sector. And it basically just means you're going to do what you're going to do, and we're going to try to reduce the harms associated with that. So it recognizes that people take drugs. That's a reality of kind of how our society operates, and then this is a resource which doesn't necessarily condone drug use, but just says if you're going to do it, these are the ways that you can do it safely and reduce the harms associated with it.
2: And when we say resource, it's primarily a website for people to go on.
3: Yes,
2: and
3: yes.
2: Use as a, you know, how to.
3: Yeah, blog style, kind of like friendly, approachable content on a whole massive range of issues. Otis, when you were going through the site, what kind of stuck out to you? What articles did you read and things like that?
5: I think...
3: If you read any.
5: You know, I did. I think I definitely wanted to brush up on my information around G, mostly because it's something that, like, I see in the clubs quite a bit. Some of my friends participate, like... and if I like having more information on that, I think for myself, like especially around, you know, alcohol and those mixing and the dangers there, having that information helps me be able to help them essentially. I like being able to share that information too. I feel like that's like a little community of like people sharing information with each other or tips, and having that from a, you know, trusted source is, yeah.
3: Yeah. Well, I feel like, and it's a double-edged sword, right? Because we know that like within queer communities for like a long time, for all of history, like the peer has been such an important thing, not P-E-A-R, P-E-E-R.
2: We have a Kiwi.
3: Yeah, yeah. I don't distinguish between how I say those words. Peer. But you know, like a friend, a trusted mate, like even an older guy to kind of like show you the ropes is very common, I think, in queer communities, which is a great thing. But then at the same time, it's like, is that information being fact-checked? Like, how accurate is it actually? So in a way, it's kind of nice to have a site where everything's laid out in this very sort of, like, authoritative way where you know that it's being fact-checked by, like, drug and alcohol counselors and things like that.
5: Yeah, absolutely.
2: So, you know, how many times in the past, without indicting yourself, how many times in the past would, like, a resource like Touchbase have come in handy for, like, you and your friends on a night out?
5: I think, I couldn't put a number to it. I think there's been many times that I've been out where if I had some of the information that I was like reading through, it'd been easy for me to you know, pass it on to friends. I think mostly that's the case. There's sometimes where you know, like some nights go I guess like go south a little bit.
3: Pear shaped.
5: Yeah.
2: Pear shaped.
3: Yeah. Right.
2: Shaped like your peers?
3: I don't know. I can't tell the difference.
5: Found love in the shape of a peer, you know? if I had that information, I'd be able to share it. There's a few times when, like, I think back to, like, Mardi Gras 2020, where I saw a friend of mine, G-Drop, and having that information there would have been helpful to me then, but I was much younger.
2: Mm-hmm. I think another unique sort of aspect of this resource that we have is that, you know, it also provides drug information for people doing hormone therapy and who are taking antiretrovirals as well. And you can see how those drugs all interact as well. So there's multiple benefits to this website.
3: Well, let's talk more about them after the break. You are listening to Well, Well, Well here on Joy and the Community Radio Network.
4: Sexual health, mental health, and the overall well-being of our LGBTIQ communities. You're listening to Well, Well, Well.
3: You are listening to Well, Well, Well here on Joy and the Community Radio Network. I'm your host, Joel Parker, joined by my co-host, Jake. And we're here with queer content creator Otis Moore talking about Touchbase, Thorn Harbor's resource for alcohol and other drug harm reduction. Before the break, we were kind of talking a bit about traumatic drug stories and how Touchbase might have come in handy. And Jake, I think you've got one that you wanted to share.
2: Again, without indicting myself, I was with a friend, and this was actually at Mardi Gras this year, just gone. And it's so funny because I was like actively working on the Touchbase campaign, which just ran. I was actively working on it at the time, and my friend was there, and he had a bag of a white substance, and was like, "This doesn't look right. Like, it is really like chunky. It's really like strange. The crystals are like weird, and blah blah blah blah." And he was like, and he was trying to search online. Actually, this is a really good point now that I think about it. He was trying to search online and Google was like not giving him any results.
3: Right.
2: It was saying like, "We're not going to help you with anything drug related, blah, blah, blah. We're not going to help with like illicit searches like this and stuff." And it was crazy because it's like he was genuinely seeking like actual health advice about whether or not he could take this, if it was dangerous, like what it was supposed to look like. And I was like, "Actually, this is so funny, but I have a resource." And I actually fully pulled out Touchbase. And we had a look and we found out our answer and we were good to go.
3: Well, so, yeah. How about that?
2: Yeah. This is a completely true story. I did not make that up to advertise the website.
3: Yeah, totally. I mean, I feel like it's a good story as well because Touchbase sits in that weird intersection of like drug use being illegal, but then people needing the health information, right?
2: Absolutely.
3: And, you know, sometimes we get a criticism, and we've seen this in the ads that we put up online, of like, this is normalizing drug use and people shouldn't be doing that. I might throw this to you, Otis. What would you kind of say to that?
6: Boo, tomato. I think. Look, people are going to do drugs. That's just the reality that happens in the community, that happens in like the wider community in Australia. I think the word normalize as well is doing a lot of heavy lifting. Like, what is normal behavior? I think it's rooted in actually throwing shame and stigma at people with drug use. We also see that, like, even people who, you know, do use drugs, it's always, there's always a, you know, a caveat, or you always find people say, well, I use drugs like this, but not like that drug. Yes. That drug's way is way extra.
3: Yes. And so it there's just, a line, and meth is on one side and coke and MDMA are on the other.
6: Yeah, exactly. And it's I think all it does is just perpetuate harm, really. Having clear information for people on safer ways to use drugs, or information on safe use, I think is astronomically beneficial to reducing the harms from drug use. Yeah, that's what I would say on that.
2: Yeah. What would you say, Joel?
3: Yeah, I mean, you raised chemsex or meth use, which made me think of the chemsex section of the site, which is like such a highly stigmatized like way to use drugs in queer communities, especially, you know, gay and bi guys. And it's so important, I think, to have like a guide on that online, because
2: yeah, well, that's the thing as well. Like, the site isn't just for, you know, party time as well. Like, it does have chemsex sections on it, because there are lots of different scenarios in which drugs are used by lots of different people as well. You know, so sort of like confining it to this one club sort of setting is not beneficial to us either, you know.
6: I mean, I think a really good interesting point here as well is like amyl, right? Like, that's like technically not legal in Australia, and is sold under lots of names of leather cleaner. But we know people sniff it, you know, we know it's used in sex and some of the interactions that can happen with Viagra. So
3: yeah, well, it's like, can be extremely dangerous, actually, like amyl and Viagra together, because one raises and one drops your heart rate, I think.
2: Yeah. Well, see, do you know? Do you know? Let's get our touch base. Let's have a look. You know, like, it's just not, I'm not an expert on it. Like, that's not what I do. But thank God I have the resource, you know, and that's what it's for. Although, I don't think we're finished sharing our traumatic stories.
3: I mean, I've had more than a few, to be honest, with both myself and friends. I can definitely think of one time in Berlin with some friends where people were purchasing drugs from, like, within the club, from a dealer inside the club, where there's absolutely no chance where you can, like, get that tested or even, like, properly look at what it is, especially when you're drunk already, and then dropping it and being like, I don't think this is working, dropping more, and then being like, oh my God, I'm catatonic and I need to be lifted out of here, which is like, is funny, but it's also kind of scary, right?
2: Yeah. Oh, it's totally scary. Like, I keep on being like, we have this on the website, but we have it on the website as well. We have lots of like articles and how-tos and, you know, step one, step two, step three on, like, you know, if it's your first night going out and you think you might be getting up to something, and you're a bit nervous and you, I don't know, like, yeah, you're feeling some type of way and you've never done it before, we have like a guide on there as well about, you know, like making sure you have a full stomach before you head out and blah, blah,
3: blah.
2: Yes,
3: totally.
6: I really like the one on like after a night out where it's like,
3: Yeah, I like that too. Yeah, because it's something that nobody ever talks about, like how to look after yourself when you're coming down. Whereas, and like most people go through it.
6: Yeah.
3: Some people go through it all the time.
6: I'm like a little bit of yoga, you know, some time in the sun, sitting outside, like chill. Yeah.
3: And it's like almost like permission to take care of yourself when you're coming down. You don't have to be like, you stupid idiot.
6: Yeah.
2: Yeah.
3: Which is kind of nice.
2: Because you're probably going to end up feeling like that in like 2-3 days anyway.
3: Yeah, totally.
2: There's no reason to beat yourself up about it. You know, we were talking about as well, like, drugs are used by all sorts of people for all sorts of different reasons. And we were also talking about the importance of being able to like queer code our language so that, you know, it feels like a peer is talking to a peer. you know, and for this new sort of like campaign, we came up with a cast of characters for it, which was completely new to us. And we tried our best at the time to be like, who do we know is out in the community? You know, like, what do we look like? We have so many different people in the queer community. Who do we see on a night out? You know, looking at that cast, Otis, which of these divas have you met before?
6: I think I've met pretty much all of them. I think, like, I think the cast is brilliant. I was looking through, like, there was, like, the pop iconic, you know, I see myself in that. <you know? laughs> Like, the muscle daddy, the butch lesbian. We had, like the biker.
3: Yeah.
6: Yeah.
2: Should we get it up just to, like, double-check, like, who's on it? Cool. All right. Here we go. It's on screen for us now. If you are watching the video version of this, we've got a laptop here with it in front of us. Yeah. So we were working on this, and it was really tricky, actually, because, you know, it's so varied but so specific, you know, what queerness looks like in Nam, in Melbourne as well. And we were working with our illustrator, Matthew, and so talented, very, very talented, got the brief, like, immediately. But it was a little bit of back and forth for us to be like, what is, like, the Melbourne sort of voguer, you know? Who I was like, needs little tiny top, big pants.
6: Yeah. The silhouette.
2: Yeah. And, you know, like, some of the other ones, like, we've got, like, our bear from, like, The Lead. We've got our Dykes on Bikes, drag queens. I had in my mind, like, someone who's, like, sitting in, like, Eddie Gardens doing their mushies as well.
3: Mm. Yeah, I see that.
6: I do like there's a trans icon who's, like, a developer. And I'm like, that's very...
3: Yeah.
6: That's very,
3: yeah, I like that one too. Yeah. It was quite hard as well to be, like, we don't want to be like overly stereotyping, and you also can't put like drugs in their hands necessarily as well. So you're like, how do you give like the archetype of like a Melbourne queer drug user?
2: It was a really
6: that's what's a drug user look like?
2: Exactly, you know what I mean? Exactly. Totally. It was a really, really, really tricky campaign because we sort of wanted it to look like anyone, but also like, yeah, only being able to use about like 10 characters to sort of like convey that was tricky as well. Yeah, but I hope we got everyone. Otis, do you reckon there's anyone that we missed, or if we did like a second season of characters?
6: Second season. Look, I think this might be a controversial opinion, but I'm not seeing like a Southside twink.
2: Oh.
3: Yeah, okay. That's so true.
6: I was like, you know, this is going to be controversial, but, you know.
2: Are we going to need like devil horns, like
3: demon twink? Demon twink. Yes, that would have been so funny in a jockstrap. And we basically like hit all the diversity and we missed the most basic one.
2: Yeah. We actually went the other way and we're too diverse.
3: Yeah.
2: We missed the pillars of our community.
3: I feel like one thing that's, you know, we kind of have been sort of not dancing around, but people might be wondering is like, why do you actually even need a resource like this that's tailored for queer communities? And like the answer is because there's higher rates of alcohol and other drug use in queer communities. Otis, as somebody like who's not familiar with the data, do you want to hazard a guess maybe on why that would be?
6: I have my sneaky suspicion here is that we genuinely face high levels of like abuse or homophobia, you know, transphobia in our lives, and that substance use may be used as a way of escapism or to deal with some elements in our lives.
3: Totally.
6: Yeah.
3: Which is so interesting because I feel like even if you are not conscious of that, the like stress is there from like external pressures, and like one of the ways to release and like to be yourself and to let loose is through alcohol and drugs. So yeah, that's why.
2: It's also one of the reasons. Like deep-seated cultural aspect, like it's been part of our community since the 70s and 80s as well.
6: Well, especially the during AIDS crisis, like it would be like, was it like there's a saying of like funerals in the morning and then party for the night.
3: Yeah, totally.
2: It's ingrained into our culture, you know.
3: Fully, which means that, again, a double-edged sword because it's hard to step out of that space and maintain your community connection, right? Like, we have gay clubs. We don't have gay cafes or gay libraries. Like, the kind of...
2: Or if you do, they close down, not to you long afterwards.
3: Yeah. So yeah, that's why you are listening to Well Well Well here on Joy and the Community Radio Network. Stick around as we continue the conversation with Otis Moore.
4: Keen to keep the conversation going about health and well-being? For more episodes of Well Well Well, head to the Joy website, joy.org.au/wellwellwell.
3: I guess to kind of wrap us up, Otis, what's next for you? What content have you got on the horizon? What are you going to be talking about next?
6: That's a great question. I have a series.
3: Oh, you don't want to spoil it?
6: I don't want to spoil it, actually. But I'm working with another queer org on a series.
2: Another queer org? You're cheating on us?
6: I am, yeah. Well, actually, I'm a poly queen, you know.
2: I work with multiple at the same time.
3: Yeah, that was very monog-centric of you, Jay.
6: Yeah. How homonormative. But yeah, look out for content on that. But
3: are you going to keep talking about sexual health as well, despite the...
6: Always. I always talk about sexual health. I don't know why. It just fascinates me. I think the one that, like, just enamored me from the get-go, I think, I was looking at, like, gonorrhea and just how it was just evolving.
3: I've never heard gonorrhea said with such, like...
6: It's so interesting. The way it's jumped, like, so many antibiotics from, like, the first time of treatment. I'm like, oh, where... Okay.
2: She's an adaptable queen.
6: Yeah, I was like, yeah, she's overcoming adversity. You know, like if you ever have time in your life, just think of gonorrhea. You know, you can adapt and evolve.
2: She keeps going.
3: All right, I'm cancelling this and taking off.
6: So sorry.
3: No, I mean, it's important, right? You gotta normalize these things, especially
2: gonorrhea.
3: Normalize talking about this.
2: Oh, yeah. I see.
6: But I really enjoy talking about sexual health and just find the science behind all of it just really interesting.
3: Mm.
6: It's really understudied as well.
3: Totally. Mm. Well, you're doing God's work. Thank you so much for joining us, Otis, and for taking the time to come on the show.
6: Thank you for inviting me.
2: Thank you.
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3: 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Our first episode together.
2: I know, our first episode. And thank you for, you can't see it if you're listening, but Joel was paneling for me this entire time, which was... very nice of him. Yeah. I will learn on the second time.
3: You're welcome, Jake. 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Check it out.
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0: and strong content, which may be distressing for some listeners.
1: The first of these is to learn from China, rather than to think of them as a rival that we must overwhelm. China found ways of producing win-win relations with more than 150 countries, didn't rely on military expansion to achieve its global stature. And has often been said, it's a master of the long game of international relations.
2: That's Richard Falk, and this is Alternative Radio. I'm David Barsamian. This edition of AR features Richard Falk on learning from China. The geopolitical checkerboard has seen in recent years a major shift. China, once a poor and ravaged country, is now challenging the U.S. for supremacy, and Washington doesn't like it. The Pentagon is flexing its muscle. The U.S. military budget is over $1 trillion and climbing. It's triple what China spends. The Pentagon is planning for war. U.S. military bases surround China, yet Washington says that it's China that is a threat. The U.S. is used to getting its way, but China won't be easily bullied or pushed around. It has a global economic strategy. It is expanding its influence by investing in the global South, particularly in Africa and Latin America. It's taking the lead in sustainable energy, manufacturing 80% of the world's solar panels. While the U.S. is a military powerhouse, China is increasingly an economic one, and most likely will supplant the U.S. as the global hegemon in the coming decades. Our guest today is Richard Falk. He's Professor Emeritus of International Law at Princeton. He's the recipient of the UNESCO Peace Education Prize. He served as Special Rapporteur for the United Nations from 2008 to 2014 on the situation of human rights in the Palestinian territories. He's the author of numerous books, including The Great Terror War and Unlocking the Middle East. At 95, he continues to be active. In April, he spoke at a special event organized by the Nuclear Age Peace Foundation in Santa Barbara, California. And now, Richard Falk.
1: Thank you all for coming. We happen to be meeting at a time in world history and in the American experience that will long be remembered, I think, in the same way that the Cuban Missile Crisis is remembered. I had assumed we'd be meeting in the midst of a genocidal escalation of the Iran war, and that was something that could be a decisive experience in negativity, not only for Iran, but for the U.S. and for much of the world. But it also is a challenge to do more than protest, to manifest a spirit of resistance. It is a time when we should be talking seriously about invoking the 25th Amendment. If we really value our constitutional heritage and the promise of this country to remain silent at this time is to be complicit in a criminal process that is not only dangerous, but undermines our sense, our positive sense of national identity. We cannot let that happen, and I hope we will not let it happen. We know now from historical reckoning that, good scholarship, that we evaded an apocalyptic catastrophe in 1962 by what was described by the leading historian of the subject, Martin Sherwin, as stumbling into good luck. And whether that can happen again is something we should not be counting on. We need a system of governance nationally, regionally, and globally that isn't vulnerable to the sort of warmongering leadership that Israel and the United States have brought to the Middle East and to the world. It's a time of serious reckoning with who we are and what we will become. And it's in that spirit that I just want to preface what I would like to talk about with a quote from our president and another quote that warns us of what is at stake. Trump said, in a manner that needed to be taken seriously, that a whole civilization, I'm quoting, a whole civilization will die tonight, never to be brought back again. I don't want that to happen. However, now that we have complete and total regime change, where different, smarter, and less radicalized minds prevail, maybe something revolutionarily wonderful can happen. That those few words are so filled with delusion and apocalyptic thinking as to justifiably scare us into what I described as the moment where the failure to invoke the 25th Amendment will be long remembered in the history of the country. The other quote I want to read was looking toward this abyss, which could be a nuclear abyss. Paul Krugman, a respected Nobel economist, a former colleague of mine at Princeton for a while, had this to say on his Substack. Damned if I know what's going to happen. I mean, at some level, I think that the civilization that may be destroyed tonight is our own. I mean, are we civilized if we do this kind of thing? If America as a nation doesn't stand up against this, what are we? So God help us. Normal life will continue. It's going to be a really weird thing to be out there, you know, grocery shopping and taking the subway and all of these things. But this is, in a way, the defining moment. The fate of the whole American idea is on the line. I have no idea how this ends. And I think that those kinds of sentiments are on many minds. Confusion as to what to do and bewilderment as to how we got to where we are and how we escape once more. And how can we escape without relying on whether you call it luck or divine intervention? That's not the way to govern a planet that has this kind of weaponry and is faced with these sorts of severe ecological challenges. It won't last forever, that kind of thinking. We've tempted the apocalyptic disaster now in ways that should perform as a kind of pedagogy of living in the 21st century, or in the words of the name of this foundation, of living in the nuclear age. We are no longer children of the nuclear age, and we seem to be suffering at the moment from premature dementia, but let's hope that's a temporary passing phase. As someone that has been happily connected with the Nuclear Age Foundation, I wanted to say the Nuclear Age Peace Foundation has been more than an organization dedicated to what may be the most pressing challenge of our time, but it has also established a human community that is, in its own way, a microcosm of what we would like the world to be. And that's a great achievement and a tribute to this kind of leadership that the organization has enjoyed. David Krieger was the president of the organization from its founding 37 years ago. We happened to be friends before we came to Santa Barbara due to our shared commitment to a denuclearizing world. In the spirit of remembrance, I want to read the last stanza of David's fine poem, Promises of Peace, not only to affirm his legacy, but it so well expresses the motif of my remarks. And I quote, "There is no beauty in war, nor decency, nor wisdom. There is only force and blind obedience. Bombs fall, children die, and generals are celebrated. In the public square, new names, new sacrifice. Promises of peace give way to war." I find talking about peace and justice particularly daunting these days for two reasons. aside from the existential crisis of this very hour, first, the nuclear and ecological storm clouds presently hovering over the planet and our country are beset by the radical unknowability about what will come next. We just have no real insight into the future, given this degree of uncertainty. And learning to live with uncertainty is a challenge that few of us can really meet. This is accentuated by the chaos and uncertainties that haunt us even as we speak tonight, accentuated by the latest of Trump's arrogant ultimatums that unnerve even the most serene among us. And secondly, the second reason for reluctance to speak on these grandiose themes is that humanity, as embodied in distinct sovereign states and bound together due to a shared species destiny, is multiply entangled at present within a series of death traps from which there is no realistically visible escape, and indeed scant evidence of even the will to escape from world leaders aside from the denialism of our present leader. The warmongering entrapment is linked to a militarist pathology prevailing at this time in our own country and being played out in this war of unprovoked aggression waged against Iran, its government, and above all, its people. With some sense of shame as a U.S. citizen, I quote the defining words of President Trump's latest bit of notorious foreign policy guidance posted

Day and Bridge Day, all wrapped up in one, in Iran. There will be nothing like it. Open the straight, you crazy bastards, or you'll be living in hell. Just watch. And then the final words are the most mystifying. Praise be to Allah. What could that leader of ours have been thinking? In the spirit of taking seriously what it means to live in the nuclear age, what and why have things gone so wrong in what was a prosperous and powerful country and its people? And why its people are tolerating such leadership for this long? And of course, he is among those American presidents who've been elected twice. So we can't just blame him. It's a feature of present society that's linked to the way both political parties have performed in relation to what is best for America, not making America great as a dominant military power, but what would make it great as a country that created a model of how to live together in mutual respect and benefit. As suggested, the collective malady in this country should not be exclusively attributed to Trump, although his antics certainly bring them to the surface. Perhaps naively, I find shocking the establishment branding of the Iran war at the outset as a war of choice rather than calling it what it is, as a war of unabashed aggression. Even the New York Times, which I grew up revering as the most trusted source of commentary, has the reckless temerity to uncritically refer to the Iran war as the ultimate war of choice. This terminology recalls the earlier use of choice that was current during the 2003 Iraq War. And it's a disturbing twist in public discourse. A war of choice should have no place in a law or morality governed world order. Indeed, the whole point of the UN Charter is to remove from national sovereignty the question of choice when it comes to waging war, and to limit recourse to war to a strict definition of self-defense against a prior armed attack. In practice, this legal concept of war has been somewhat expanded by the urgencies of provocation or by credible evidence of aggressive intent by the state attacked. Iran is a clear victim of aggressive war, unprovoked, and as we speak, it is also living under the shadow of this threat of genocidal escalation. And what we should not forget is that that escalation is built upon a originating crime of aggression. Somehow the

0: conversation in the media and in more sophisticated circles has shifted to whether we're winning or losing the war, whether rather than thinking about how to get out of a war that was unlawful from its first day. We should remember that back in 1945, the architects of the New World Order privileged the winners of World War II by giving them an unrestricted right of veto that paralyzed the decisional power of the UN at its birth. This constitutionally undercut the UN capacity to fulfill its war prevention mission as set forth in the preamble to the UN Charter. As the Mexican delegate to the drafting conference that established this UN architecture exclaimed when asked what kind of organization has been achieved, his response is notable, I think. His words, "We have created an organization that regulates the mice while the tigers run free." This deference to geopolitics was reinforced at the Nuremberg and Tokyo war crimes that imposed criminality only for the crimes of the losers, refusing altogether to scrutinize, much less to prosecute, the crimes of the winners. This refusal meant that the development of nuclear weapons was never effectively prohibited. This tempts reflecting on an intriguing counterfactual. Let us suppose that Germany, which had its own advanced nuclear program, had won the race to develop the bomb and then dropped two atom bombs on British cities, yet went on to lose the war. As it was, the liberal West, led by the US, did not have the moral compass and political acumen it needed to give the world not only a victory over fascism and imperialism, but a peace-building process for the future that included the prohibition of the development, possession, threat of, and use of nuclear weaponry. Might humanity have been spared the endless traumas of the nuclear age that is now at the edge of the most frightening nuclear abyss, had it not been the winner of World War II? It's a frightening thought of its own. It is also a disturbing part of the picture that the original aggression toward Iran has virtually been erased from commentary on the wars in the Middle East by the most rational and wonkish of foreign policy establishment experts. Bipartisan mainstream talk, as I've suggested it, has been focused on whether the US is winning or losing this asymmetric war between countries of dramatically different capabilities. At this moment, to take account of the pre-Trump background accentuated by the threatened escalation in Iran and further stressed by the persistence of Israeli genocidal expansionism in Lebanon and the West Bank of occupied Palestine, if we are to avoid public gloom and private despair, it seems crucial to acknowledge all that is at stake if we wish for a better future. Cornel West, a friend of mine for many years and quite long ago, a faculty colleague, said some impassionate words recently that express the danger of our time. We are not just facing a political crisis, we are facing a spiritual one. When greed is normalized, truth is disposable, and cruelty marketed, the soul of the nation is at stake. It's about our moral decay that rewards corruption and punishes integrity. We must call our young people back to courage, truth, justice, and love. I would only add to Cornell's words that it is not just our young people, but all people, and not only our people, but people throughout the world. I want also to call attention to the warnings given by the Canadian Prime Minister Mark Carney at this year's meeting of the World Economic Forum. Carney shocked his elite audience by an insistence that the unfolding internationally and historically of the present period is one of rupture rather than transition. And he used rupture as a negative word to talk about the tensions that Trump has largely brought to the surface and has created a fracturing of the Atlantic Alliance that had served to provide Western leadership ever since the end of World War II. It's an interesting way of seeing the present context, which is one of challenging the coherence of this Western regional alliance that is racial and religious in part, in not just geographical, as it includes Australia and New Zealand. But the point is that what Carney was talking about and what he underscored by endorsing the initial strike of the U.S. and Israel against Iran is that this was an intramural Western crisis of rupture or transition, not a global crisis. And I think that's a fundamental mistake in if we are to create a world where the diverse peoples and civilizations learn to live together in a durable way that is committed to peace and justice and to a more harmonious relationship with nature. Until we get that globality as the central feature of global governance, we will have this hierarchy in the world where it is the West against the rest. And that was the point of Samuel Huntington's notorious comments on the end of the Cold War didn't mean international stability or a geopolitical accommodation. It was the prelude to a clash of civilizations. And what we've seen in the Middle East and are seeing, and it makes these civilizational comments of Trump particularly relevant, is that these conflicts are not only traditional wars between states, they also have a civilizational identity. It was not accidental that all the countries that supported Israel in what it did in Gaza were from the white Christian West. Non-geographically conceived to include Australia and New Zealand. It had that character, and of course it was preordained by the 9/11 attacks and the way in which President Bush responded to those attacks without sensing it could have been a moment to repair the hierarchy and exploitation of the global South rather than an occasion to jump into a war against quote-unquote terror, as if that is as if that can be delimited and civilizationally confined to the Islamic world. I want to just refer in bringing these remarks to an end that there are two avenues, I believe, that lead in a positive direction, but they require a rethinking of how we conceive of the other. And the first of these is to learn from China rather than to think of them as a rival that we must overwhelm. China achieved what very few countries achieved, an ascendancy from being one of the worst off of major third world or global South countries to being a economic superpower that didn't rely on military expansion to achieve its global stature, but rather found ways of producing win-win relations with more than 150 countries. And it's far from a perfect society and has internal issues that are grave, although it raised 300 million people in less than a decade out of a condition of extreme poverty. And no other country has done that. And it has been attentive to the well-being of its own people, not just the projection of its power. And has often been said, it's a master of the long game of international relations, not of the immediate agenda of win-lose connections that were epitomized by the colonial relationship that between European colonialism and the global South, that hierarchy, exploitative hierarchy, that we understood in racial terms with South African apartheid, but also had its economistic terms in relation to the post-colonial period, and then has its nuclear dimension in the hegemonic possession of nuclear weapons by these permanent members of the Security Council that are unwilling to be accountable as sovereign equal states and are willing to go to war to prevent others from acquiring the weaponry that they insist upon using without accountability and without any kind of restrictions. And one has the sense that China is ready to make an accommodation that would denuclearize international relations. And the other kind of learning is more historical, and it's a matter of taking the opportunities to enhance the human experience rather than to view it as a moment of where material and political domination can occur. And I've been personally influenced by a famous poem of Robert Frost called The Road Not Taken. And I read just a few lines from its last stanza. And I shall be telling this with a sigh. Somewhere here, ages and ages hence, two roads diverged in a wood, and I took the one least traveled by, and that has made all the difference. And why it's relevant to our circumstance is that the U.S., as the victor in World War II, had an extraordinary opportunity to structure the world in a way that would have brought prosperity and peace for at least a generation, if not longer. But it chose, as I mentioned, to play the traditional winner's game of not seeking systemic benefits, but seeking to maximize the gains of the winners and to project that into the future by way of the veto, by the notion of criminality for the losers, by that whole way. And there was a second opportunity at the unexpected collapse of the Soviet Union and the moment where this nuclear weaponry could have been eliminated through a monitored agreement and the UN reformed to make it able to play the role that was hoped for it as a war prevention institution. And I'm not optimistic because you have the collision of two extremisms. The extremism of a leader that can't accept the reality of political defeat, and the extremism of a political configuration in Iran that prefers martyrdom to some kind of compromise. And when you have these two extremisms colliding with each other, you have to be a wild-eyed optimist to think that they can come to a mutually satisfactory agreement. And so, in closing, I feel that these two, learning to seize these moments of flux, whether you call them ruptures or transitions, and trying to follow a path that learns from China, are two ways forward toward a better future for all of humanity. Let me stop there.
1: Well, the whole idea of the Gaza People's Tribunal was that governments were not stopping the carnage, and the UN was helpless and useless in the setting of the ongoing genocide. And Jeremy Corbyn did a version of it in London. Their tribunal focused on British complicity. And there was another in Canada that focused on Canadian complicity. These were, I think, effective in reaching a certain part of the relevant communities. Our two public sessions were in Sarajevo and in Istanbul, and a side event at the UN in New York. And I think it generated very powerful testimony from witnesses, survivors, and experts, and a jury of conscience delivered the verdict, and it was a very distinguished group of six people, led by Christine Chinkin, a respected professor at London School of Economics. To call it a jury of conscience was to suggest that we weren't pretending to be a court of law. The voice of people aggrieved, outraged, disturbed by what was happening in Gaza, and by the failure of the liberal democracies to be at least detached, if not helping to find a way toward accommodation and peace. Peaceful approach. The Palestinian people have been not helped by the wishes of others, including the UN, that partitioned historic Palestine without ever consulting the resident population. And the present period where Trump presides over this board of peace is a terrible moment, both because it's received the blessings of the UN and it has engaged in a kind of Orwellian doublespeak as to what is peace and justice. It rewards the criminal and punishes the victim. And that's not a good way of establishing a humane future. As far as two states or one state, most Palestinians that I've been in touch with don't feel the two states can work. There are too many settlers that are determined to remain and are violent and militant and would create a very problematic future. I was close friend of Edward Said, who's probably the most distinguished public intellectual among the Palestinian people, at least living outside. They have a large number of very articulate and thoughtful personalities. He died in 2003, but his vision earlier than that was that only a one secular state based on equality of the two peoples could succeed. And he deeply believed in that. If there was a two-state, it's almost certain it would be a mini-state dominated by Israel and probably neutralized, sitting next to this Prussian militarized state, and that would not be very stable as far as the future is concerned. I think younger Palestinians wouldn't accept it over time, and Israel, I don't know how they would respond to it. My own sense is there will not be peace between Israel and the Palestinians until on the Israeli side, Zionism is either rejected as part of the governing ideology or is radically changed in its view of how to live with the Palestinians. And we should all remember that before this Gaza war occurred, there were a series of thoughtful, objective studies that established that the Israel-Palestine relationship was one of apartheid. In other words, that Israel as the occupying power was committed to a policy of apartheid. And that was validated by the judgments of the International Court of Justice and indirectly by the International Criminal Court. The other thing that something has to be done about the Palestinian refugees that have lived as refugees since 1947. That's been a no-go issue for Israel and a must issue for the Palestinians. So again, it's a collision of views. I do feel that the Palestinians are far readier for a accommodation and compromise than is Israel, which views its mission to be, at least as influenced by Zionist ideology, its mission to be one of occupying and being sovereign in the whole of historic Palestine.
2: 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Richard Falk is Professor Emeritus of International Law at Princeton. 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Joe Ritchie is our general manager and editor. I'm David Barsamyan. Thank you for listening. 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We go out with Duke Ellington. Things ain't what they used to be.

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2: Who needs instructions? I've got instincts.
1: Instincts, huh? Trev just cooked a chicken at 15 degrees for 10 minutes.
2: Why is it still clucking?
1: Cooking instructions and cooking temperatures matter. 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
2: Fine, what does it say on the... 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

0: This is your captain speaking. We're about to hit some strong turbulence, so please fasten your seat. Oh, hang on. I just got a video of my son with our dog. Look at that.
1: 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Yet some people think it's still okay to text and drive. 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Stop texts, stop wrecks.
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The only time we got along was when we put those records on. He'd say, son,

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1: Hey, you know, everybody's talking about the good old days, right? Everybody, the good old days, the good old days. 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Come to think of it, as bad as we think they are, these will become the good old days for our children. But why don't we try to remember

Okay. Thank you. Thank you very much. Okay. Hello. Hello. Yeah. Thank you for coming to see it.

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2: 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And I think I'm very privileged. 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
5: G'day, this is Eric Banner for RAD, recording artists, actors and athletes against drink driving. Here's a simple word of advice. If you enjoy a drink when you go out, keep it simple. 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So try this, either drink or drive. Don't mess around trying to do both.

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0: went to my doctor recently and was diagnosed as having diabetes, so I've got to start watching what I eat. The problem is, my wife and I love going out for a meal, and I'm worried about how we can keep eating out without ruining my eating plan.
1: If you enjoy eating out, having diabetes need not deprive you of this enjoyable experience. However, if you eat out regularly, you'll need to pay close attention to food choices and serving sizes. Try to choose meals that are lower in fat and particularly low in saturated fat. Choose menu items that contain breads, cereals, vegetables or fruits and which have a moderate amount of added sugar. If you're using insulin, be aware that your meal may be served later than usual, so take your insulin with you and give your injection as the meal arrives. You can also talk with your doctor or diabetes educator about ways to enjoy dining out while still managing your weight and your diabetes.
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1: Roll down your gun. Hi, how you doing? This is James Rain for RAD, recording artists, actors and athletes against drink driving. You know, a great song can last forever, but so can the consequences of drink driving. Cause a crash because you drank too much and it'll follow you for the rest of your life. So when you know your friends have had too many, take their keys, drive them home, or stay up late listening to music. Just keep them off the road, because friends don't let friends drink drive.

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3: Good morning, I'm Laura Devoy. Anglicare Australia says people on JobSeeker are being left behind and cannot afford basic living costs. The organisation's 2026 Cost of Living Index has found a single person on JobSeeker is behind $251 a week after paying for rent, food and transport. A single parent on the parenting payment is behind $174 a week. Anglicare is calling on the federal government to urgently raise JobSeeker and other income support payments. Farmers for Climate Action says electrifying farm equipment is one of the biggest opportunities to reduce costs. A new report has outlined a roadmap for farmers and rural communities to save costs and improve energy security by switching to locally produced, lower-cost energy and sustainable biofuels. It says a shift beyond diesel in heavy industry is already underway, and farmers say the shift from imported fuel dependence must be accelerated. Prime Minister Benjamin Netanyahu says Israel will strike Iran with full force if it is attacked by Tehran again. It comes after the US President Donald Trump demanded both sides end a new flare-up in fighting. The BBC's Wyatt Davies is in Jerusalem.
4: There were concerns of a rapidly expanding conflict in the region as political figures on both sides used inflammatory language, urging more retribution. But after pleas from around the region, including mediators in Pakistan and from Donald Trump, Iran and Israel say the missile exchanges will stop for now. But a longer truce depends on other factors, including Israel's campaign in Lebanon and all sides making difficult compromises.
3: New research shows rates of egg allergy in Australia are declining. The University of Queensland and Murdoch Children's Research Institute looked at 7,200 children in two Australian population-based studies. They found since the introduction of new guidelines in 2016, egg allergy rates fell from 35% to 22%. The guidelines recommend eggs be introduced to a child's diet in the first year of life. The United Nations says the Taliban's restrictions on women and girls in Afghanistan could have long-term consequences. An estimated 3.8 million girls aged 7 to 18 are not in school due to the Taliban's rules. A UN official says it's creating a lost generation of talent and potential, and the rules were damaging Afghanistan's economy and weakening sectors like health and education. Hunger is also a big issue, with 4.7 million people facing severe food insecurity. Australians are being asked to thank a first responder today. The national initiative is the work of Fortum Australia, an independent non-profit organisation building the capacity of first responders and their agencies. It's estimated more than 14 million 000 calls were made across Australia last year. CEO Mick Willing says that has placed unprecedented pressure on first responders.
5: From natural disasters to mass violence and extreme weather, the scale and intensity of demand on our first responders is simply not letting up. First responders are stepping into crisis situations shift after shift with cumulative exposure to trauma. And this sustained pressure highlights the ongoing and increasing demands placed on our frontline personnel.
3: Turning to sport, New South Wales coach Laurie Daly has made several changes to his State of Origin squad ahead of Game 2. Mitchell Moses and Payne Haas, who missed Game 1 with injury, have been recalled, while Appy Coruscant replaces the injured Blake Brayley. And Daly could be forced into another change, with reports suggesting Stephen Crichton may be ruled out and Mark Nwonganiswase added to the squad.
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7: Good morning. At 4 minutes past seven, the temperature here in the Tuggeranong Valley currently sitting on round about -1.5 degrees. Yes, it is the coolest we've been since yesterday. It feels a lot colder than that, though. It feels like -3.5. But the good news is it's going to go up. Yeah, today's temperature looks like it's going to get to around about 15 degrees. We're expecting a partly cloudy day, the chance of frost early this morning. There's also the chance of morning fog. A medium chance of showers most likely in the late morning and afternoon, and there will be some light winds as well. Tonight going down to a low of 4. Showers continue tomorrow. Very high chance of showers tomorrow with a top of 15. For Thursday, partly cloudy and 17. A slight chance of a shower on Thursday. On Friday, partly cloudy, a mostly sunny afternoon on Friday with a top of 17. And looking ahead to the weekend, Saturday, wet and 16. Sunday, wet and 18. And going further ahead to Monday next week, the showers are still hanging around with a top of 17 expected at this stage. And what else can I tell you about today? Well, we have got down to our lowest temperature right now, and that is because the sun is about to rise. Yeah, it is due to rise at 7:08, and will set tonight at around about 5:03. And I think that is about all I can tell you about the weather for the time being.

And it is a very good morning to you. You're with Beat for Breakfast on Valley FM 89.5, the voice of the Dungarong Valley here in Ngunnawal country. Yeah, Tuesday again. It is Tuesday, the 9th of June. Getting very close to the shortest day, only a couple of weeks to go. And then the days get longer. And before we know it, it'll be summer again. Ah, yes, we've got to look forward to that. On today's program, a bit of everything, really. Music from, I would say, the early 30s, right up, well, to the last couple of weeks anyway. A couple of new songs from Australian artists, including this one. This is 8-Ball Aitken, great entertainer, 8-Ball Aitken, teaming up with Taya Chani and a song called Moving On. Here is 8-Ball Aitken.

Queensland singer-songwriter, covers so many genres. First time I heard him was sort of blues, swamp blues, but he certainly gets into country Americana music. 8-Ball Aitken there. And 8-Ball is having a birthday today, born on this day in 1981, turning 45 today. Currently touring, looks like he's up in Queensland. Well, he's from Brisbane anyway, but he's touring Queensland at the moment. Pretty extensive tour over the next few months, right through the Northern Territory, then through New South Wales, and I think the closest he's coming to Canberra is down at North Nowra in August at the South Yeast Brewing. Check his website out, 8-Ball Aitken, teaming up there with Taya Chani. Great music, yeah. And if it's your birthday today, I hope you have a very happy day. Share it not only with 8-Ball Aitken, quite a number of people in the music industry, the late Cole Porter, fabulous songwriter. Who else? Well, quite a few. Jackie Wilson and a number of people, and I'll be playing music from them throughout this morning's program. But let's get back to some Australian music yet again. This is Diesel from a couple of years ago and a song called In Reverse. Then we're going to go back to the late 50s with some Les Paul and Mary Ford.

0: Going back to 1951 with that one, recorded in January 51, so 75 years old. Les Paul and his wife Mary Ford and How High the Moon. And Les Ford, he was born on this day, the 9th of June in 1915. He passed away in 2009. And before Les Ford, who is one of the great guitarists, and of course he's got that guitar named after him, the solid body electric guitar, the Gibson Les Paul. Before Les Paul, of course, it was Diesel and his song In Reverse. It is 19 minutes past seven. You're with Beef for Breakfast on Valley FM. Time for a couple of announcements.
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0: And it is a very good morning to you. Another person who was born on this day was John Marshall Alexander Jr., better known by the name Johnny Ace, an American rhythm and blues singer, born on this day in 1929, passed away at the age of just 25. Way too young. Killed in a car, well, yeah, it was a bit of an accident, really, just reading through the information on him. Between sets at a concert he was doing, he was playing with a revolver. And you know what happens? You don't play with revolvers. And he accidentally shot himself and died at the scene. One of his big hits was Pledging My Love, which was released posthumously. Here is the late Johnny Ace and a song called Pledging My Love.

Go back to 1955 with that song, Pledging My Love, the late, great Johnny Ace, who was born on this day in 1929, passed away in December 1954. And as I said, that song released posthumously and a number one hit in the US for the late, great Johnny Ace. And here's Paul Simon now with his song called The Late Great Johnny Ace.

That was Paul Simon from his album Hearts and Bones, released quite a number of years ago, and a song called The Late Great Johnny Ace. Well, I think it's time for some more Australian music now. An artist who's coming to Canberra. When is he coming? He's coming in July, I think it is, if I check. Yeah, right at the end of July, July 31st, he's on at the Street Theatre. I'm talking about Ed Cooper, one-time member of The Saints. Here's Ed and a song called Black Ticket Day.

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1: 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Weather Checker.
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3: At 26 and a half minutes to 8 o'clock, the temperature has hardly moved at all. Currently sitting on -1.2, still feels like -3.5. Ah, yes, at the moment. We have got down to -1.5 degrees, but at the moment it is starting to head up towards our maximum today of 15 degrees. We are expecting, well, a cloudy day, and there is a chance of showers, medium chance of showers, most likely in the late morning and the afternoon. There will be some light winds as well, and as I said, a top of 15 degrees. Tomorrow, more showers. Low of 4 overnight and another day with a top of 15 expected. As far as rain is concerned for tomorrow, anywhere between 2 and 6 millimetres. So not a great amount, but it is something anyway. Back to music, back to birthdays. Born on this day in 1901. Is it 1901 for Cole Porter? No, 1891. I was 10 years out. Cole Porter, born on this day in 1891. He passed away in 1964. Of course, one of the greats of American songwriting for both musicals and songs, everything really. So I thought to commemorate the birth date of Cole Porter, I'll play three songs that he wrote. Let's start it off with Monica and the Mooches, a song I play reasonably regularly. I really like Monica and the Mooches, great Australian band, of course, featuring Monica Trappiger. This is a song from the musical Kiss Me, Kate. It's too darn hot. It's certainly not the weather report for today. Hot.
4: It's too darn hot.

0: was going to say.
1: Well, you know, you're a brilliant fellow.
0: Thank you, I am.
1: Drink up, Jim.
2: So, have you ever been out to L.A. lately?
1: Well, no, not recently.
2: Well, I went there. I had to rent a car and all.
1: Oh, really?
2: Yeah, and I got invited to Pia's house, Pia Zadora's house.
1: Really?
2: Yeah.
1: Was it nice?
2: Well, I didn't go.
1: Oh.
2: It would have been swell, though.
1: Shoot a guy.
2: It would have been

Iggy Pop and Deborah Harry from Blondie, having a little bit of fun on that song, Oh Well Did You Ever? Song written by Cole Porter for the 1939 musical Du Barry Was a Lady, also used in the film High Society as a vehicle for Bing Crosby and Frank Sinatra to have a duet, Well Did You Ever? Written by, as I said, Cole Porter, who was born on this day in 1891. Well, I couldn't sort of celebrate Cole Porter's birthday without having Cole Porter himself to sing for you. Here he is with the song You're the Top, recorded in 1934. Cole Porter.

it best, instead of getting them off from my chest, to let them rest unexpressed. I hate parading my serenading, as I'll probably miss the ball, but if this

0: Paul Porter there, and You're the Top. Some great rhymes in there. We weren't there on this, the anniversary of the birth of Cole Porter. It is, it's getting close to 14 minutes to 8 o'clock. Time for some more announcements.
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0: Valley FM. And good morning to you. Well, another person who was born on this day was keyboardist extraordinaire John Lord, born on this day in 1941. Of course, keyboard player with Deep Purple. But I've got a couple of other songs that he features on lined up for you right now. I'm going to start it off with the Hoochie Coochie Men, featuring John Lord on keyboards, and on vocals, Jimmy Barnes.

Some organ playing there. Great keyboards from John Lord on this, the anniversary of his birth. Deep Purple and the song Kentucky Woman, a Neil Diamond original. Well, to take us up to the 8 o'clock news. Oh, I'm getting ahead of myself there. This is John Lord yet again, teaming up with Frida from ABBA and the song The Sun Will Shine Again. I'll be back after the 8 o'clock news with the 80s at 8.

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1: National Radio News.
2: Good morning, I'm Laura Devoy. Psychiatrists say proposed changes to the National Disability Insurance Scheme risk excluding people with severe mental illness and psychosocial disability. The Royal Australian and New Zealand College of Psychiatrists will this week appear before a Senate committee looking into proposed changes to the NDIS. It says psychiatrists are concerned people with illnesses like schizophrenia, bipolar and severe depression could fall through the cracks. President Dr. Asthar Tomar will tell the inquiry removing people from the NDIS before alternative supports are available will have serious consequences. The Labor Party would lose government in Victoria if a state election were held today, according to a new poll. Conducted by Freshwater Strategy for the Herald Sun newspaper, the poll shows Labor's primary vote has slumped to 23%. The Coalition's was 27% and One Nation's 25%. 49% of respondents believed opposition leader Jess Wilson would make a better premier, with Jacinta Allen's support down 6% since March. Victoria's will head to the polls in November. Poland's Prime Minister Donald Tusk has warned his country's solidarity with Ukraine could be destroyed because of a row over events that occurred during the Second World War. As the BBC's Danny Eberhard reports, President Volodymyr Zelensky last month named one of Ukraine's special forces units after an army that instigated massacres of about 100,000 ethnic Poles.
3: It fought for Ukrainian independence from the Soviet Union, but also massacred ethnic Poles in what's now Western Ukraine. Poland's nationalist president, Karol Nawrocki, wants to strip President Zelensky of his country's highest honour over the military unit's renaming. But Poland's prime minister is trying to contain the fallout. Donald Tusk has warned that conflict benefits the two sides' common foe, Moscow.
2: Aftershocks are expected after a magnitude 7.8 earthquake struck off the coast of an island in the southern Philippines yesterday. At least 35 people have died and extensive damage has been reported. Five endangered eastern quolls have been released into the wild. The animals were born into AussieArc's breeding and rewilding program and are now living in the Bootaree National Park on the New South Wales south coast. The species disappeared from mainland Australia during the 1960s, largely due to feral predators.
4: The eastern quoll is extinct on mainland Australia and a managed species. We work in close partnership with the Tasmanian Quoll Conservation Program. Breeding, rewilding and transferring quolls to keep their genetics and population strong.
2: AussieArc Chief Conservation Officer Hayley Shute says it's the fourth transfer of eastern quolls to the wild. Turning to sport, Melbourne has defeated Collingwood by 8 points in the AFL's annual King's Birthday fixture. Kasiah Pickett was awarded the Neil Danaher Trophy for Best on Ground, voted by both team coaches. The game was marred by an injury to Brodie Majacek, who was taken to hospital after falling on his neck. D's coach Stephen King expressed concern for Majacek after the game.
5: Yeah, it didn't look great, and when you see a player go down and, you know, when it's issues around the head, neck, you know, that's serious. So yeah, we're thinking of him now.
2: And in the NRL, the Canterbury Bankstown Bulldogs have defeated the Parramatta Eels 14 points to 12. A penalty goal in the 76th minute proved the difference.
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7: Welcome back at 4 minutes past eight. The temperature has finally risen above 0 degrees. Only just, but it is half a degree at the moment. Still feels like minus 1.5. And the forecast for today, Tuesday the 9th of June, we are expecting a partly cloudy day. There was the chance of frost early this morning. There's also the chance of morning fog, so if there is any fog out there, just beware. There is a medium chance of showers, most likely in the late morning and afternoon. There'll also be some light winds, with a top of 15 degrees expected today. Tonight going down to a low of 4, and tomorrow very high chance of showers and again a top of 15 degrees. Looking ahead, Thursday, partly cloudy and 17, only a slight chance of a shower on Thursday. For Friday, partly cloudy, a mostly sunny afternoon on Friday, looking nice and 17 degrees. But the showers come back again on Saturday with a top of 16, showers again on Sunday and 18, and a shower or two next Monday and 17 degrees. So a couple of days without rain, temperatures heading up to above the mid-teens, which should be very nice indeed. Let's have a look at the capital city forecast for today. Sydney, they've got some cloud clearing with a top of 21 degrees. For Melbourne, mostly sunny and 19. In Brisbane, a shower or two and 22. For Perth, showers and 17 degrees. I tell you what, they've had some warm weather over there. They're finally seeing a little bit of winter. Adelaide, a late shower or two with a top of 20. Down in Hobart, lovely day down there, sunny and 17. And for Darwin, partly cloudy and, as usual, 31 degrees. And here in Canberra, the Tuggeranong Valley, we are looking at tops of around about 15 degrees, so not too bad at all. It is 8:06. It is time for the 80s at 8. I have three songs from the 80s featuring artists who were born on this day, the 9th of June. I'm going to start off with an album track. It comes from an album released in 1985 called Equator. It's by the British band Uriah Heep. They had a couple of big hits in the 70s. Still going. And still putting out some good albums in the 80s. This is a song called Rockorama. It features two musicians having a birthday today. Mick Box, he's on the guitar and background vocals for Uriah Heep. He was born in 1947. And the bass player for Uriah Heep, Trevor Boulder, born on this day in 1950. So Uriah Heep having two musicians born on this day. Here they are from the album Equator and Rockorama, Uriah Heep.

Oh, sounding very 80s there. That was British band Uriah Heep and Rockarama from their 1985 album called Equator. And two members of the Uriah Heep band at that time, both having birthdays today. Mick Box on guitar and background vocals, turning off, born in 1947, and Trevor Boulder, the bass player, born on this day in 1950. Let's keep the British bands going. Naked Eyes. Their lead singer, Peter Byrne, was born on this day in 1954. Had one big hit here in Australia. Great cover of Always Something There to Remind Me. And then I'm going to follow up with another British band, China Crisis, and their guitarist and co-writer and vocalist for China Crisis was born on this day, and his name escapes me at the moment. I'll get back to it. But here, first of all, Naked Eyes featuring Peter Byrne, and Always Something There to Remind Me. Coming from 1983.

0: From 1985, that was China Crisis and a song called Black Man Ray. And the reason I played that is because one of the members, Eddie London, was born on this day in 1964. He was the guitarist. He also co-wrote that particular song for China Crisis. No, he wasn't born in 64. He was born in 62, I should say. And before China Crisis, of course, it was Naked Eyes featuring Pete Byrne on vocals. Always Something There to Remind Me. And Pete Byrne, born on this day in 1954, and started it all off with Uriah Heep from 1985 and a song called Rockorama. Hope you enjoyed those three songs from the 80s. And on Thursday, I'll do it all again. See if I can find some more birthdays to do the 80s at 8. Otherwise, I'll find another reason for the, or linking the three songs. It is right on 21 minutes past 8. 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
3: Yes, it is. Good morning to you. Well, another person who was born on this day was Jackie Wilson, great R&B singer out of America, born on this day in 1934. To kick it all off, here's Van Morrison and his song, Jackie Wilson Said.

Van Morrison there, and Jackie Wilson said, well, to commemorate Jackie Wilson's birthday, here he is, and Higher and Higher. And then I'm going to follow it up with another hit that was for Jackie Wilson, Rich Petite, but this version by Dinah Lee. But first of all, here's Jackie Wilson, and your love has lifted me higher and higher.

0: That was Dinah Lee with a bit of backing from Max Merritt and the Meteors and Rite Petite. A big hit for Jackie Wilson. And before Dinah Lee, it was Jackie Wilson himself with Your Love Has Lifted Me Higher and Higher. On this, the anniversary of the birth of Jackie Wilson, and kicked it all off with Van Morrison. And Jackie Wilson said, it is coming up to 28 minutes to 9 o'clock.
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2: 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You may think it doesn't matter, but every bit of litter gets noticed. Don't be a tosser. Put it in the bin. Good move.
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0: Well, the temperature is moving up very, very slowly, currently sitting on 3 degrees. Feels like 1.5, so not too bad at all. And the forecast for today, Tuesday the 9th of June, we are expecting a partly cloudy day. Medium chance of showers, most likely in the late morning and afternoon. Some light winds as well, with a top of 15 degrees tonight, going down to a low of 4. And tomorrow, more showers, and again, 15 degrees. Well, I haven't played too much in the way of blues this morning. I'm going to fix that up right now. Here's B.B. King teaming up with Tracy Chapman on a cover of B.B. King's The Thrill Is Gone. Here he is, B.B. King and Tracy Chapman from the album Deuces Wild.

Oh, nice version of The Thrill Is Gone. B.B. King teaming up with Tracy Chapman there. Nice bit of blues as well. I'm going to keep the blues going. Born on this day in 1902 with Skip James, American bluesman. Here he is from 1931 in a song called Hard Time Killing Floor Blues. This is Skip James.

Skip James there and Hard Time Killing Floor Blues. Well, let's move from 1931 up to 2026. Yeah, I've got some new music now from Australian DJ and producer Timmy Trumpet. And Timmy Trumpet is having a birthday today. He was born on this day in, when was it? In 1982, turning 44 today. Here is his latest song, All of My Life, featuring John Martin, Timmy Trumpet.

0: New music there from Timmy Trumpet and John Martin. Timmy Trumpet, born on this day in 1982 in Sydney. His full name is Timothy Jude Smith. Started playing trumpet when he was at high school and continued with his trumpet lessons at the Conservatorium of Music in Sydney. So, as well as being a DJ and record producer, probably not a bad trumpet player as well. And as I said, that's new music released just last month from Timmy Trumpet, a song called All My Life, featuring on vocals John Martin. It is 13 and a half minutes to 9 o'clock. Time for a couple more announcements.
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0: Well, I've got to tell you now about an art group for multicultural women that's happening. It's every Friday between 10 a.m. and midday right up until 3rd of July. So we've still got a couple more Fridays to go. Art group facilitated by local artist Yamil Tafua Rios. And it's for multicultural women from South Canberra. The group welcomes all newcomers and meets weekly at the Woden Library down in Phillip. The classes aim to create a safe place for women to exchange ideas, establish connections and create art together. And you will enjoy an exploration of a variety of application methods with a focus on painting and drawing. As I said, the classes are on every Friday. They're free. And if you want further information, contact the Tuggeranong Arts Centre on 6293 1443. And this has been another community announcement brought to you by Valley FM. I think it's time for a bit of reggae. Here's Bob Marley and Lively Up Yourself.

Bob Dylan there. Bob Dylan. Bob Marley there, and Lively Up Yourself. Well, it's time for me to say farewell. You've been with B for Breakfast this Tuesday morning. Brian, thanking you for your company. I hope you enjoy the mix of music. Coming up after the 9 o'clock news, Andy is here with Our Cats Eclectic. I'm going to leave you now with British band Muse, their lead singer and songwriter. Mark Bellamy is having a birthday today, born on this day in 1978. This is Muse at Knights of Cydonia. Have a great Tuesday, and I'll see you again Thursday morning to do it all again.

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1: National Radio News.
2: Good morning, I'm Laura Devoy. A new report has found Australians are skipping meals, going without healthcare and living in unsuitable housing due to the high cost of living. Anglicare Australia's 2026 cost of living index shows a single person on JobSeeker would fall behind by $251 a week after basic living expenses. A single parent household on the parenting payment would fall behind $174. The organisation says JobSeeker and other payments have failed to keep pace with the real cost of essentials like housing, food and transport. Australian farmers have been provided with a clear roadmap to reduce their reliance on imported fuels by switching to electrified machinery. Farmers for Climate Action says a shift beyond diesel in heavy industry is already underway with more electric trucks on the road. It says electrification of farm equipment using clean energy generated on farm is one of the biggest opportunities to reduce costs. Spokeswoman Ellen Litchfield says locally produced biofuels are also key to reducing reliance on global imports.
3: Biofuels are a technology that's ready now. A lot of farmers in Australia are growing crops that get used as biofuels over in Europe and for other farmers. So, you know, being able to use them now in Australia would make a great way for us to keep using our current machinery whilst growing our own fuels and being less reliant on global imports.
2: Pope Leo has met with six survivors of abuse by Catholic clergy during a state visit to Spain. He gave an address to the Spanish Parliament where he spoke about what he described as the scourge of sexual violence by Catholic clergy and called for a culture of care within the church. The BBC's Guy Hedgeco is in Madrid.
4: He basically talked about the need to face up to it head on. He said that the church's response to this problem should be to respond with listening, truth, justice and reparation. And he called for an ever more determined commitment to prevention and a culture of care. Now, recently, the Catholic Church in Spain has reached an agreement with the Spanish government to provide reparations for victims of abuse. So these comments by the Pope certainly look like an endorsement of the agreement that has been reached.
2: The impactful gesture of a thank you to a first responder is being highlighted today. Thank a First Responder Day is a national initiative of Fortum Australia, an independent non-profit organisation building the capacity of first responders and their agencies. It's estimated more than 14 million 000 calls were made across Australia last year. CEO Mick Willing says first responders often feel the effects well after the emergency itself.
5: And while the public may move on, understandably, once headlines fade, public recognition helps acknowledge that the impact doesn't stop and that first responders and their families continue to carry that mental and emotional toll afterwards.
2: Turning to sport, New South Wales coach Laurie Daly has made several changes to his State of Origin squad ahead of Game 2. Mitchell Moses and Payne Haas, who missed Game 1 with injury, have been recalled, while Appy Coruscant replaces the injured Blake Brayley. Isaiah Katoa is on standby should Moses be unable to prove his fitness by Thursday. And Daly could be forced into another change, with reports suggesting Stephen Crichton may be ruled out and Mark Nwanganeswazi added to the squad. And in cricket, England captain Ben Stokes and fast bowler Gus Atkinson are under investigation following an incident at a nightclub. The England and Wales Cricket Board says the incident occurred in the early hours of Monday morning after England defeated New Zealand in the first test at Lord's in London.
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Oh, good morning, G. It's a bit cold this morning, and I'm especially feeling it because I've just come back up from the heat and the warmth of Marimba for the Jazz Festival, which you're going to suffer from today because, you know, the show's been hijacked by a bit of jazz. But before we do anything, I should say what you're listening to. You listen to Arcats Eclectic here on Valley FM. My name's Andy. I'll be with you through till midday. Like I say, everything's cold and my brain's not working. Thank you to Brian for another fantastic show. Yes, well, let's look at this awful thing called weather we're suffering at the moment. 3.7 at the moment, and it feels like 2.3. My dog is not happy. Well, is starting to feel the cold, and the forecast is renewed. There you go. Right, what can we do? Can we talk about something else? Let's look at the bomb. Even though bomb's a bit funny. According to bomb, our max today is 15 with a shower or two. Chance of rain, 60%. Yep, okay. Ah, here we are. But for, according to weather zone, it's 1 to 15 today with 60% of chance is a 1 millimetre. Tomorrow we've got 4 to 15 with 90% chance of 1 to 5 millimetres. So the clouds coming in and warming us up, hopefully. 7 to 17 on Thursday, 40% chance of 1 millimetre. Friday, 4 to 17. Saturday 5 to 16, Sunday 8 to 18, but that of course means the rain's coming back, so it'll get up to 5 millimetres on Saturday, up to just about, and about 1 millimetre on Sunday. Well, what can you do? Well, last year a couple of songs were iconic to the Jazz Festival, and this year there were two, and I'm starting with two of those songs. We're going to start with Pennies from Heaven by Bing Crosby, and we're going to come back and visit a re-version of that, and then we're going to go to Gary France and with a Wayne Shorter classic, and we might be hearing quite a few of these songs, as in Lee's songs, Footprints and Pennies from Heaven, because it's all about reinterpretation, etc. So anyway, let's start with a good old bit of Bing.

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2: 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Ah, yes, we've just heard Gary France and his version of Wayne Shorter's Footprints. And before that, we had Pennies from Heaven by Bing Crosby. 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That's good. Well, I'm going to play a band that was performed at the Marine Billy Jones Festival called In Too Deep. They're classed as a local band because the leader, and I've forgotten his name momentarily, Michael Dooley, is from Yass, I think, and this is from their third album. He's bringing out a new one soon. I didn't go to the show that had that out, but this is called One Spring Morning. Then we're going to go to a tune that should be quite familiar to you.

Here's another one from the Steal from the Rich catalog of tunes. They're no longer with us. They can't defend themselves except through the attorneys, and they don't come out to my show, so they never know what I'm up to. A short time ago, a second lieutenant named Spears returned to the States after being overseas 3 years. His wife said, "Welcome home, dear. But since you've been gone, you see, we've been blessed with a darling baby. And a cute little one is he." She took the baby in her arms and said, "Benny is his name." He said, "I've been gone away 3 years, darling. Won't you please explain?"

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1: 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Well, you're listening to kind of the jazz fallout from the Marimba Jazz Festival at Valley FM here, 89.5 on Our Cuts Eclectic. My name's Andy. We just heard Kurt Elling and his take on Pennies from Heaven, reimagined to be Bennies from Heaven. And before that, we had In Too Deep with a song from their third album, which is kind of the most recent one, One Spring Morning. And at the show on, I think it was Sunday, I saw them. Was it Saturday? Saturday, I think. They cracked a similar sort of jokey thing on names that was, which I thought was quite funny. Well, we're going to go to some recent releases of Australian music. Then we're going to go back to another song that you're going to be very familiar with. I mean, you're a bit familiar with the Kurt Elling song because I played it a few weeks ago, but it's an hilarious song. And as Pennies from Heaven was prominently experienced down at Marimba, I thought I'd play it again. But this is Mac and Cook, a couple of an Australian artist, with a song called A Sign of the Times. Then you're going to follow that with a song will be very familiar, mainly because you've heard it about 10 minutes ago. Anyway, it's hard life listening to jazz.

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Station sponsor.

There you are. I told you you'd find it very familiar. That was Wayne Shorter, who composed and performed Footprints there. And before that, we had Mac and Cook and A Sign of the Times. Well, what can we say? It's 20 to 10 nearly. Let's give your ears a bit of a break from jazz. This is a song from Gary Newman called Films.

0: I must be one of the few people in the world who really loves being old. You know, you've got time to think about it all. And I think I'm very privileged. It's a lovely sort of freedom.
1: Meals on Wheels volunteers, like me, hear two words. Thank you. Your stories
2: inspire every Meals on Wheels volunteer.
1: Thank you for letting us
2: give a little
1: and receive a lot. So do something truly rewarding. Visit our website to become a friend today. Thank you.

Welcome back. That was Happy Mondays and Stinking Thinking. And we've all been, I think, in jobs which took us nowhere. Hopefully we all got out of them. And before that, we had Gary Newman and Films. You're listening to Archives Eclectic here on Valley FM. We're coming up to 10 o'clock. We've got another 2 hours of this. Third hour is pretty much going to be all jazz, so prepare yourself for that. Next hour, we're going to start with protest songs and see how well that takes us. But to take us toward the 10 o'clock news, we've got some Australian music. We're going to start with Michael Ellery and his release, Lorraine.

Right, there we had Michelle Sutton and Emily DeSyke. And to take us to the news, we have got Mood Board and a song called Footsteps. So I will catch you after the news.

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1: Good morning, I'm Laura Devoy. Disability advocates say NDIS recipients and their families are concerned they could lose vital funding under proposed changes to the National Disability Insurance Scheme. A Senate committee is this week examining the bill, which proposes changes designed to significantly cut costs. Michelle Moss, Chief Executive, Queenslanders with Disability Network, says people are seeing it as a move away from whole-of-person assessment and the original participant-centred intent of the NDIS. She told the inquiry they are not minor administrative changes but substantial reductions.
2: People are worried that they will lose supports before replacement systems are ready. So Kittyann is certainly not arguing against reform, but that reform must occur in the right sequence.
1: Former NRL player Kane Evans says he hopes speaking about his experience will help others struggling with their sexuality. The 34-year-old, who played 131 matches at the top level, is the second NRL player to come out as gay. He says he's struggled with alcohol and substance addiction and suicidal thoughts and was blackmailed while trying to hide his sexuality. Evans told Channel 9 he knows there are others struggling with the same things.
3: So I'm very blessed that I can come here and talk to you and be able to save a life or two.
1: And if you need help, you can call Lifeline on 13 11 14. The Chief Prosecutor of the International Criminal Court has been suspended after allegations of sexual harassment. Karim Khan, who took a leave of absence in May last year, has been referred for disciplinary proceedings. He has denied the allegations, which were made 2 years ago. A final decision on Mr. Khan's future in the ICC will be made by the Assembly of States Parties, which will hold a special session to vote on whether to remove him from office. The search for a Tasmanian devil that escaped her enclosure is continuing on the Gold Coast. Mary was in quarantine after recently being transferred to Paradise Country, and keepers believe she performed an abnormally large leap to escape her enclosure a week ago. Over the weekend, she was sighted on a home security camera. People in the area are being asked to monitor their security cameras for any movements. If they do see Mary, do not attempt to approach or capture her. A Somali football referee has been denied entry to the US to officiate in the FIFA World Cup. Omar Artan is one of Africa's leading match officials and was set to make history as the first referee from Somalia to take part in the tournament. The BBC's Electra Naismith has more.
4: The award-winning Somalian is one of eight referees from Africa's Football Confederation named by FIFA to officiate at the tournament. But just days from its opening, Omar Artan finds himself in Turkey, turned away from the US on arrival in Miami. It's unclear why he was refused entry, although Somalia is one of several countries subject to severe travel restrictions by the Trump administration. There's been no response yet from FIFA, which is now missing a referee. Somalia says the decision undermines football's spirit of inclusion and of fair play.
1: Turning to sport, Stephen Crichton has been ruled out of Game 2 of the Men's State of Origin series. Crichton played for the Canterbury Bankstown Bulldogs yesterday but has been carrying a shoulder injury. New South Wales coach Laurie Daly says Crichton was in no shape to be ready for Game 2.
5: He's a bit banged up, so he wouldn't have been able to do a lot of training, and in particular contact.
1: Casey McLean will start in Crichton's place, and Mark Nwonganitwaze has been added to the squad.
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